There are some people who become icons, are beloved because of their talent. Dolly Parton became beloved because of all of that and so much more. Who she was in the core of her being. She was universally loved not simply because she was a legendary singer, phenomenal songwriter, incredible performer and storyteller, but because folks could feel her heart. She made everybody, including myself, feel welcome. She knew exactly who she was. She embraced every part of herself and somehow made it easier for everyone else to embrace themselves and their truth. Behind the rhinestones, the laughter, the larger-than-life personality was something quieter, more subtle, an extraordinary generosity of spirit. And most importantly, she gave us hope. What a beautiful legacy to leave behind. Let's listen to a small portion of the last conversation I got to have with her.

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keeping you company on a Wednesday night, helping you relax and unwind. I was talking with a doctor yesterday, a young man. I don't know how old he was, probably in his late 30s, early 40s. And when he connected the dots,

0: and realized who I was. He was trying to be cool. He was trying to be professional, but he said, oh my gosh, I've listened to you my whole life, like my whole life. And he wasn't trying to say, man, you're old. He was so sweet. And then he said, I loved listening to your show because you always had positive things to share, positive stories, positive words. And I said, I am so tired of the division in our society. I am so tired of people hating other people for no reason. We need to stop the division. We need to love one another. And that's what this show is all about. It's about loving one another, encouraging one another, celebrating one another. I am here to do that with you. I've been here for 52 years next month, and I hope to be here for 52 more. 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
9: To be fully fit, you have to be physically fit. 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
19: 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That is, until a local Shriner heard about the accident.
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Tonight's Delilah's Dilemma is from a listener whose husband has walked away from all of his responsibilities, from his wife, from his home, and from the pets that they have adopted from the Humane Society. So it's one of two things. Either he does not love you and does not want to be married any longer, or he is having a mental health crisis. I don't know which it is. Your letter doesn't indicate that you know which it is. If he is having a mental health crisis, hopefully, prayerfully, his family and friends will come alongside him and help him to get some help. If he simply doesn't love you anymore, there's nothing you can do. But take a deep breath, claim your dignity, claim your voice, and move on with your head held high. Don't grovel. That's not going to help anything. Don't go begging him back. If he no longer cares for you, you can't fix that. Good luck, and I hope

0: I know there is somebody listening right now whose heart is in despair because of the financial situation of the world. I know there's somebody listening right now who's lost their home, who's lost their hope, who's lost their way. I know there are people who are suffering deep depression, having lost everything. I was talking with somebody the other day who once had a multi-million dollar company he was running, and now he says, I own two bicycles and a heavy piece of equipment. I know that there are people who have lived in a family home for generations, and now they're losing that home. In the radio industry, people that I've known and loved and worked with for years have lost jobs. Downsizing, they call it. If you are in the throes of despair right now, please believe, if you can find a mustard seed of faith, that God has a plan for you. A plan for a hope and a future. If you can find that little mustard seed of faith to believe that and rest in that and call upon that and say, okay, God, you promised this. Now I'm going to believe you. And I'm going to stop stressing so much. And I'm going to start investing myself in the people I love instead of sitting here fussing and worrying and spiraling downward. Maybe then you'll get a better night's sleep. We'll be back in a moment. 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I'm Delilah on 1410 KLEM.
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Our colors will fade eventually, so if our time is running out, day after day, we'll make the mundane a masterpiece. 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

0: If you have found us for the first time on this late Wednesday night, I'm glad that you're here. Don't hold back from saying something you want to say, but don't have the confidence to say it. Be bold. Be brave. Seize the opportunities, because you don't know what's going to happen tomorrow or where you'll be. So while you've got today, tell the people in your life how much you love them. 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
0: Imagine waking up in the morning and discovering your child has a high fever, can't eat or drink, and is so lethargic she can't walk. 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

0: News. I'm Sue Guzman. Closing argument scheduled for Thursday in the trial of Lindsay Clancy, the Massachusetts mom who killed her three children. Fox's Molly Lyne.
1: Prosecutors say the Massachusetts mother acted rationally and intentionally, planning and executing the murder of her three children inside the family's Duxbury home. The defense says the Massachusetts mother should not be held criminally responsible for the killings, that she was misdiagnosed, overmedicated, and suffering from postpartum psychosis.
0: Facebook parent company Meta will pay billions to settle a lawsuit over kids getting addicted to social media.
2: A landmark trial ends with a bombshell settlement. Meta will pay nearly $17 billion to a coalition of 29 states that sued the tech giant. Meta does not admit wrongdoing in the settlement, but will now change how Facebook and Instagram operate for teens.
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0: against motions. Mohammed, who was arrested in Pakistan in 2003, has been held at the U.S. military base in Guantanamo Bay.
1: Fox's Kristen Goodwin. Closing arguments scheduled for today in the trial of Lindsey Clancy, the Massachusetts mom who killed her three children. Fox's Molly Lyne.
2: Prosecutors say the Massachusetts mother acted rationally and intentionally, planning and executing the murder of her three children inside the family's Duxbury home. The defense says the Massachusetts mother should not be held criminally responsible for the killings, that she was misdiagnosed, over-medicated, and suffering from postpartum psychosis.
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From the moment you enter, you'll see a variety of classic cars and trucks, hundreds of vintage signs, outboard boats from the 60s, antique gas pumps, interesting collectibles, along with many replica storefronts from downtown Lamar's. 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That's Cars and Coffee, Saturday, August 29th. 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

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Mostly clear, 57 degrees, some fog in the area. Sunshine today, winds calm, the high 82. Clear tonight, 56 for the low. Clouds will increase tomorrow, 83 for the high on Friday. 57 degrees now at 1410 AM, 96.9 FM, KLEM.

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Mostly clear, 57 degrees, some fog in the area. Sunshine today, winds calm, the high 82. Clear tonight, 56 for the low. Clouds will increase tomorrow, 83 for the high on Friday. 57 degrees now at 1410 AM 96.9 FM KLEM.

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1: News. I'm Sue Guzman. Closing argument scheduled for today in the trial of Lindsay Clancy, the Massachusetts mom who killed her three children. Fox's Molly Long.
2: Prosecutors say the Massachusetts mother acted rationally and intentionally, planning and executing the murder of her three children inside the family's Duxbury home. The defense says the Massachusetts mother should not be held criminally responsible for the killings, that she was misdiagnosed, over-medicated, and suffering from postpartum psychosis.
1: Trial date of June 5th, 2028, set for accused 9/11 mastermind Khalid Sheikh Mohammed and three others.
3: Prosecutors had asked for a trial date in January of 2027, but the judge, writing, a realistic trial date must account for the hearing and resolution of pretrial evidentiary and compliance motions.
1: Fox's Kristen Goodwin reporting. 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
4: AM 96.9 FM KLEM, mostly clear, 57 degrees, some fog in the area. Sunshine today, winds calm, the high 82. Clear tonight, 56 for the low. Clouds will increase tomorrow, 83 for the high on Friday. 57 degrees now at 1410 AM 96.9 FM KLEM.

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Mostly clear, 57 degrees, some fog in the area. Sunshine today, winds calm, the high 82. Clear tonight, 56 for the low. Clouds will increase tomorrow, 83 for the high on Friday. 57 degrees now at 1410 AM 96.9 FM KLEM.

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Mostly clear, 57 degrees, some fog in the area. Sunshine today, winds calm, the high 82. Clear tonight, 56 for the low. Clouds will increase tomorrow, 83 for the high on Friday. 57 degrees now at 1410 AM, 96.9 FM, KLEM.

0: 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Mostly clear, 57 degrees, some fog in the area. Sunshine today, winds calm, the high 82. Clear tonight, 56 for the low. Clouds will increase tomorrow, 83 for the high on Friday. 57 degrees now at 1410 AM, 96.9 FM, KLEM.
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1: Fox News. I'm Deborah Valentine. Closing arguments are scheduled to get underway today in the trial of Lindsay Clancy. She's the mother accused of killing her three children.
2: Prosecutors say the Massachusetts mother acted rationally and intentionally, murdering her three children inside the family's Duxbury home in January of 2023.
1: Fox's Molly Line reporting. The defense claims Clancy was suffering from postpartum psychosis. Meta will pay $18 billion to 29 states to settle a social media addiction lawsuit. Fox's Claudia Cowan has more from Oakland, California.
3: Meta does not admit wrongdoing in the settlement, but will now change how Facebook and Instagram operate for teens and make stronger efforts to flag and remove users under 13 years old.
1: Meta is also calling on rivals like TikTok and YouTube to implement similar restrictions. 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
4: 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Mostly clear, 57 degrees, some fog in the area. Sunshine today, winds calm, the high 82. Clear tonight, 56 for the low. Clouds will increase tomorrow, 83 for the high on Friday. 57 degrees now at 1410 AM, 96.9 FM, KLEM.

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Mostly clear, 57 degrees, some fog in the area. Sunshine today, winds calm, the high 82. Clear tonight, 56 for the low. Clouds will increase tomorrow, 83 for the high on Friday. 57 degrees now at 1410 AM 96.9 FM KLEM.

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Mostly clear, 57 degrees, some fog in the area. Sunshine today, winds calm, the high 82. Clear tonight, 56 for the low. Clouds will increase tomorrow, 83 for the high on Friday. 57 degrees now at 1410 AM, 96.9 FM, KLEM.

0: victory, but the war will continue as long as necessary. Another report crossed of an oil tanker being hit with an unknown projectile in the Strait of Hormuz earlier this week. The IRGC warned Wednesday that the strait would not be opened until the United States accepts Iranian demands.
1: And closing arguments are just hours away in the Massachusetts trial of Lindsey Clancy, who killed her three children.
2: The defense will make their closing arguments first. Reddington said he will only need about 30 minutes, so half of the allotted time.
1: Fox's Nate Foy in Plymouth. 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
1: The 29 states that sued Meta over allegations of teen social media addiction are celebrating the company's agreement to end the case.
6: This is a major moment to clean up an industry that has been hurting our kids.
1: And that is California Attorney General Rob Bonta. Meta, which owns Instagram and Facebook, has agreed to pay nearly $18 billion and add stronger child safety measures without admitting any wrongdoing. Backlash continues against Flock camera systems.
7: The use of Flock cameras, automated license plate readers made by Flock Safety, has become a major national issue across the country and across political parties. Flock Safety branding itself as a tool to fight crime, find missing people, even recover stolen vehicles. Now dozens of municipalities are canceling or suspending the use of the cameras following reports of widespread misuse. It's also on the radar now of Missouri Republican U.S. Senator Josh Hawley, who heads the Senate Judiciary Subcommittee on Crime and Counterterrorism. He's launching an investigation into the legality of the technology. Sue Guzman, Fox News.
1: And the loss of Dolly Parton is being felt around the world.
8: Following Dolly Parton's death on Tuesday at age 80, many are looking back at her life and the music she left behind. But she leaves a legacy of philanthropy as well, as a literary advocate, a job creator, and a supporter of medical research. Parton's Imagination Library has given more than 332 million books to kids in five countries since it was started in 2000. She created thousands of jobs with her business empire that included a clothing line, baking mixes, and her East Tennessee theme park, Dollywood. Parton also donated $1 million for research into pediatric infectious diseases. And earlier this year, the East Tennessee Children's Hospital in Knoxville was renamed the Dolly Parton Children's Hospital. Tanya J. Powers, Fox News.
1: And I'm Carmen Roberts, and this is Fox News.
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10: Sunny today, winds calm, the high 82, clear tonight, 56 for the low. Clouds will increase tomorrow, 83 for the high on Friday. 60% chance of showers Friday night. Sunny on Saturday, breezy, 87 on Saturday, winds gusting to 30 miles per hour. 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
11: Degrees this morning, clear skies at KLEM. Yesterday's high was 82. Sunrise at 6:44, sunset at 8:07, 13 hours, 23 minutes of daylight today. 8 days until the Labor Day weekend, 14 days until we start National Football League play. 7 minutes after 6, it's Thursday morning.

0: 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Late night hosts are on vacation this week, so we have some throwback jokes, some classic jokes from Jimmy Fallon and Seth Meyers.
1: Hey, get this. A family in Massachusetts won $5 million from a lawsuit against a country club after their property was hit with over 600 golf balls. The family was like, you know, when we moved directly next to a golf course, we had no idea this could happen.
2: Forbes magazine announced last week that golfer Tiger Woods is officially a billionaire, leaving him no choice but to start a company to launch him into space.
1: Tiger Woods, who's still recovering from an injury that many thought would end his career, said that he plans to play this week at the Masters. Golf announcers were so pumped. They were like, this is amazing.
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2: The Trump administration announced a new plan aimed at lowering beef prices in the grocery stores, but the plan, which will bring up to 300,000 metric tons of ground beef into the U.S. over the next 90 days, will negatively impact the farm economy. Beef industry groups have called this a short-term solution that abandons long-term food security. John Newton, the Vice President of Public Policy and Economic Analysis at the American Farm Bureau Federation, says the plan calls for importing a large volume of foreign beef.
4: Over the next 90 days, he plans to allow imports of up to 300,000 metric tons of beef into the U.S. market with the goal of trying to lower ground beef prices. 300,000 metric tons of beef is equivalent to over 600 million pounds of beef. So this is a very big deal for farmers and the cattle industry.
2: Newton said importing such a significant volume will negatively impact U.S. cattle ranchers.
4: We've already seen cattle prices fall about 15% over the last 2 months. Prices were down on this news. It can't come at the worst time for ranchers as the herd is at a 50-year low and they're trying to rebuild the herd. And this takes away any economic incentives to invest and rebuild the herd when we're trying to lower cattle and beef prices.
2: Newton said the market was already providing incentives for producers to begin rebuilding their herds, but the process of rebuilding will take time.
4: We start to see farmers start to retain heifers so that we can begin to rebuild the herd. The cattle cycle is a 10-year cycle. It takes years and years and years to rebuild the herd, but we need to make sure that any plans to import beef don't undermine the ranchers and the farmers that are going to rebuild our herd.
2: In addition, the American Farm Bureau Federation was one of four groups that recently sent a joint letter to urge the administration to reverse the beef import plan. That full letter can be found at lmaweb.com. For Money Matters on Iowa Ag Radio, I'm Riley Smith reporting.
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0: Now, the KLEM weather forecast.
1: Sunny today, winds calm, the high 82. Clear tonight, 56 for the low. Clouds will increase tomorrow, 83 for the high on Friday. 60% chance of showers Friday night. Sunny on Saturday, breezy. 87 on Saturday, winds gusting to 30 miles per hour. 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Worth the drive from anywhere. Clear skies this morning. It is 54 degrees after a high yesterday of 82. Sunrise at 6:44, sunset 8:07. 13 hours, 23 minutes of daylight today. It's 6:32 a.m. Thursday morning.

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1: Jelosi in just hours. Closing arguments began in the Lindsey Clancy murder trial. The jury going to decide whether to hold her criminally responsible for killing her three kids.
2: Did prosecutors prove beyond a reasonable doubt that she could appreciate her actions were wrong? If the answer is yes, what degree of homicide would apply to each child? First degree or second degree or possibly manslaughter if it's included in the final jury instructions?
1: That's Fox's Nate Foy. More than 270 bodies have been found after catastrophic flash floods in Nepal and Tibet, where more than 1,300 people are still missing.
3: A lethal wall of water and debris comes crashing through, decimating buildings and bridges, swallowing complete villages. Nearly 25 miles of roads were damaged, according to officials, all complicating search and rescue efforts.
1: Fox's Chandley Painter, America's listening to Fox News.
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0: Mostly clear skies this morning. Our temperature right now at 54 degrees after a high yesterday of 82. Headlines brought to you by Bavarian Meadows Assisted Living, 6:43 a.m. It is Thursday morning.

0: It's August 27th, and this is your Fox Daily Snapshot. Today is Petroleum Day. It's not just used to gas up your car. Petroleum has been used in one form or another since ancient times. On this day in 2008, Barack Obama becomes the first African-American to be nominated by a major political party for President of the United States.
1: Nominate by acclamation Barack Obama as the Democratic Party's presidential candidate. Please say aye.
0: Argentina stuns the United States at the Olympics in Athens, defeating the star-studded team 89-81. Argentina would go on to win the gold, just one of two gold medals at the Games. Born on this day in 1908 on a farm in Stonewall, Texas, Lyndon B. Johnson. He was sworn in as president on Air Force One when then-President John F. Kennedy was assassinated in Dallas, Texas, November 22, 1963. I'm CJ Papa. That's your Fox Daily Snapshot.
2: 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On this date in history, August 27th, 1955, 71 years ago, the first edition of the Guinness Book of World Records was published. 1964, 62 years ago, the movie Mary Poppins premiered at Grom's Chinese Theater in Los Angeles.

0: 1965, 61 years ago, the Beatles hung out with Elvis Presley for 3 hours at Elvis's Beverly Hills mansion. 1967, 59 years ago, Brian Epstein, manager of the Beatles, was found dead in his London flat from an overdose of sleeping pills. 1976, 50 years ago, the U.S. Open Tennis Championship barred 43-year-old post-op transsexual Renee Richards from competing against other women because she used to be a man named Dr. Richard Raskin. 1982, 44 years ago, Ricky Henderson of the Oakland A's stole 4 bases in a game to break Lou Brock's record of 118 steals in one season. Ricky Henderson ended the season with 130 stolen bases. He retired from baseball in 2003. 1984, 42 years ago, President Reagan announced that schoolteacher Kristen McAuliffe would be the first private citizen to fly aboard a space shuttle. She was killed when the space shuttle Challenger exploded in January 1986. Teacher Barbara Morgan, who was McAuliffe's backup for that flight, completed the Teacher in Space mission by being part of the successful Space Shuttle Endeavor mission in August of 2007. 1989, 37 years ago, Izzy Stradlin of Guns N' Roses was arrested for urinating on the floor of an airplane after a heated argument with a flight attendant. 1990, 36 years ago, Stevie Ray Vaughan and members of Eric Clapton's entourage died in a helicopter crash in East Troy, Wisconsin. 1991, 35 years ago, Pearl Jam released their debut album, 10, featuring the hits Even Flow, Jeremy, and Alive. 1992, 34 years ago, John Lennon's handwritten lyrics to A Day in the Life sold at auction for $87,000. 1996, 30 years ago, Greg Morris, who was on the original Mission Impossible series, died from cancer at age 62. 2007, 19 years ago, Michael Vick pleaded guilty in his dogfighting case. 2018, 8 years ago, Weird Al Yankovic got a star on the Hollywood Walk of Fame. 2020, 6 years ago, Bill and Ted Face the Music was released.
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0: Sunny today, winds calm, the high 82. Clear tonight.

56 for the low. Clouds will increase tomorrow. 83 for the high on Friday. 60% chance of showers Friday night. Sunny on Saturday, breezy. 87 on Saturday. Winds gusting to 30 miles per hour. 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Mostly clear this morning. It is 54 degrees after a high yesterday of 82. 6:56 on Thursday morning.

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1: A rising death toll in the Himalayas and a scramble to find the missing. I'm Carmen.

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3: Sunny today, winds calm, the high 82. Clear tonight, 56 for the low. Clouds will increase tomorrow, 83 for the high on Friday. 60% chance of showers Friday night. Sunny on Saturday, breezy. 87 on Saturday, winds gusting to 30 miles per hour. 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Clear skies this morning. It is 54 degrees at 7 after 7 o'clock.

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Lamar's Community.

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0: with this KLEM Sports Update for this Thursday, August 27th. I'm KLEM Sports Director Daniel Versteg. We're going to dive right into some more previews today, as there was nothing on the sports calendar yesterday, and we're going back to the gridiron for another football preview, taking a look at the Lamar's Community Bulldogs, who begin their 2026 season this week, coming off a 5-5 year that saw them sneak into the Class 4A playoff picture. The Bulldogs have continued a run of making the playoffs in 3 of the 5 years. Ken Vigdahl has been the head coach. Coach Vigdahl says he has enjoyed seeing the classes that have come through continue to instill what playing Bulldog football is all about.
1: I just think our older kids have really done a great job of teaching the younger kids, this is what we do in Lamar's now, and this is how we handle things. This is how we practice. This is what we do. And so it was just great to see that, you know, the older guys are taking leadership. And, you know, when you think about it, we have 98 kids out for football. Mm-hmm. So even though we have 8 coaches or 9 coaches, we can't get to everybody. And so it's really great to see in practice where, you know, the older guys will help the younger guys and say, hey, this is what the play is. This is how we do it.
0: Lamar has also had great participation in the offseason with guys eager to get better for the fall. Coach Vigdahl says adding a strength and conditioning coach is not only beneficial to his program, but it's beneficial to all the sports Lamar's offers.
1: We hired a new strength and conditioning coach, and the best part about it is not just football. It's all the programs have really gotten a benefit from having Coach Detcher come on board and be able to run the summer weightlifting and things like that. So, you know, I just think, yeah, football had a great turnout. We had, I think, 19 kids who missed 0 days for the summer. There were 22 that missed 0 or 1. And I think we had 30 kids miss 0 or 2 days.
0: And the Bulldogs also graduated many pieces offensively, but the signal caller, of course, catches everyone's eye. With Jamie Sitzman out at quarterback, sophomore Jordan Copperud steps in to lead the Bulldog offense. Coach Vigdahl says he has been impressed with Copperud's leadership early on.
1: He's really done a great job, but I think overall in the concepts of things, his leadership skills are really, really great, and so that'll lead him to be a great quarterback.
0: On the defensive side, injuries hurt the full impact for the Bulldogs last year. Thankfully, some of those guys who were hurt returned to the roster this year for their senior season. Coach Vigdahl says he has enjoyed what his front unit can do so far.
1: We get Nolan back as an edge rusher. You got Josh back as a defensive tackle. And so those 3 guys alone are really solid. We have our linebacking crew. You have Chris Sanchez and Ben Rigenheiter there. And then our outside guys are Drake Peters, and then Ephraim is going to anchor that other side, outside linebacker. So, you know, those guys alone, you know, are pretty solid.
0: The Bulldogs scrimmaged Central Lyon George Little Rock last week to prepare for the season, and Coach Vigdahl says he likes the parts to his offense, and now it's time to get them moving cohesively.
1: Our offense, it always takes a little while to get the offense going in a season, but I thought for the most part the pieces of our offense really fit together well. You know, when plays didn't work, it was maybe one guy who missed a block or took the wrong step, or we missed the hole as a running back, or we threw the RPO when, you know, maybe we should have handed it off, or even we just lots of variety of things. It wasn't like, oh, we got to start from scratch here. So that was awesome to see out of our offense.
0: Defensively, Coach Vigdahl says the Bulldogs are just a few tweaks away from being ready to go for week 1.
1: We gave up a couple of inside runs. They have a nice little quarterback counter that they ran. But at the end of the day, once again, it's a 1 or 2 fixable things. I think everything you saw last night, really from 9 through 12, you know, they're little things that can be fixable. It's we miss a tackle here, we miss a tackle there, we miss

0: a block here, we miss a read there. And so it's one of those things that you, when you leave the scrimmage, it's kind of like, okay, what did we really see?
1: And, of course, Lamar's first matchup is tomorrow night here in town at Jim Lorenzen Field when the Bulldogs welcome in the Lynx from Council Bluffs' Abraham Lincoln. We're also previewing a little volleyball today as the Galen Catholic volleyball team opens year two under head coach Jesse Bonenkamp tonight in Sheldon. The Jays finished below 500 last season. They're looking to put some pieces together to have a better season this year. Coach Bonenkamp says changing up the practice structure a bit in the offseason has helped prepare the girls early on.
2: We took a different approach this year to practice. Typically, kind of day two, day three, we end up splitting the groups up and we do kind of a group one and a group two. Usually group one kind of consists of varsity and JV. Group two can consist of JV and JVR. So we kind of have like them separated. This year we've done everybody together for the first 2 weeks, and we'll probably continue to for a little bit here longer. And I feel like it's been really good. It's kind of showing our incoming freshmen how we run things, how drills go.
1: Due to an injury last year to setter Addie Castle, the Jays had to play Kennedy Kuntz at that position as well. But now both players are back and healthy, and the Jays have a decision to make at the setter position. Coach Bonenkamp says making that decision could be a bit of a process.
2: I've got an option with 5-1 with running Addie. Kennedy really held her own last year when Addie was out. There are some weaknesses that I am seeing from both of them. Addie on the offensive side, Kennedy on the defensive side. But we're still really kind of working well together in certain ways. And so just kind of needing a few more. I'm really kind of looking forward to the Sheldon tournament to play a little bit more rotations and kind of see how we handle one situation versus the other.
1: The Jays also return some steady hands defensively with just about all of their key back row players returning. Coach Bonenkamp says that gives everyone a sense of relief, knowing they have some backup when needed.
2: The back row in general, being able to return everybody, except for Addie Logan, but being able to return Ella, DK, and Emmy Castle is really, really big. So then we get to trust what's happening in the back row. If our blockers miss something or, we're not closing, I really feel very confident about our back row. And Ella Ruland is just a phenomenal athlete, and the growth that she has made from one season to the next, and we're just getting started, is so exciting to see.
1: And the Jays are set to compete against some tough teams this season. They'll take on top-ranked Cherokee tonight in Sheldon. They'll play Bishop Heelan at CYO. They'll also play Central Lyon in a non-conference match, and their conference schedule features the likes of Remsen St. Mary's and Hinton. Coach Bonenkamp says she likes to see her team tested at times throughout the year.
2: Last year, I feel like we held our own in the sense of we were in almost every single game. We either went 5 with teams or we had a really competitive 3. And this year, I would just like us to see us convert more of those to wins. And I think if we can do that and we can play and, play under pressure early on, then when it comes to postseason, it's something that we're already ready for, and we're not going to be flustered with it.
1: And that Sheldon tournament begins this afternoon at 4:30. Well, we'll get you to the sports schedule for today in just a moment, but we thought we'd pass along some collegiate news for you. The NAIA football top 25 preseason poll came out on Monday, and there is some good area representation. We'll first start with the top 5, where the two-time defending national champion Grandview Vikings. They are the unanimous number one team in the country. Kaiser University out of Florida is ranked number 2. Benedictine College out of Kansas, number 3. College of Idaho is number 4, with Montana Tech ranked 5th. Then we go outside of the top 5, where Morningside is ranked number 7. They opened the season on Saturday. Dort University is ranked number 8. They open the season tomorrow in Indiana. And Northwestern College is ranked number 24. The Red Raiders are on the road tonight in Macomb, Illinois. They're going to be taking on Western Illinois to open their season. Best of luck to those 3 programs as the new season begins for our Northwest Iowa college football programs this week. Well, now we take a look at the sports schedule for today. A decent amount of everything in action today. We'll start in volleyball. We mentioned the Sheldon Early Bird Tournament. Lamar's and Galen Catholic are competing in that. They will also compete against one another as part of that tournament. So best of luck to those two programs. They can continue their season. The Wargo Conference volleyball slate sees MMCRU host Kingsley Pearson in a non-conference matchup. And then Remsen St. Mary's is at West Monona. Cross-country schedules get going for a couple of teams today. One of those is Lamar's Community.

0: The Bulldogs are in Spencer for a meet hosted by Spencer High School. Galen Catholic is back in action tonight, as well as Woodbury Central, Kingsley, Pearson, River Valley. They open their season in Cherokee at the Deb Hankins meet. And then in girls tennis today, Lamar's Community is at a triangular in Sioux City. They're taking on Sioux City North and Lewis Central. Bishop Heelan is at Sergeant Bluff Luton in MRAC Girls Tennis, and Sioux City East is at Sioux City West. Well, for more sports news, be sure to check out our website, KLEM1410.com. 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We are at KLEM Sports on Twitter. Well, this has been your Thursday KLEM Sports Update. I'm Sports Director Daniel Versteg.
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1: This is Sports on Radio Iowa. I'm Todd Kim. Iowa coach Kirk Ferentz says there's still been no decision on a starting quarterback. The Hawkeyes closed fall camp, and the focus now turns to the September 5th opener against Northern Illinois. Hank Brown and Jeremy Heklinski are competing to become the starting signal caller. The Hawkeyes also need to decide on a starting kicker and punter.
2: Right now, it's all still, like, really dead even in all three spots. And I don't know if that's the way we want it to be or not want it to be, but it's what it is. So I think it's been good competition. And, you know, we're going to have to figure this out here somewhere here in the next 3-4 days, and just in terms of how we'll approach game week.
1: Ferentz says it's possible both quarterbacks could play in the opener. Iowa State linebacker Malcolm Jones believes the Cyclones will have the best defense in the country. Jones transferred to ISU from Jacksonville State and is one of more than 80 new players on the roster. He's playing a hybrid linebacker safety position that will be involved in the pass and run game.
3: Just like a walk down safety, for pretty much. Same thing safeties can do. Sometimes you might catch us backed up at like 10 yards maybe, depending on personnel or what's up. But just the same thing as a safety, somebody who want to set edges, sometimes have to fill in the gap too. So just a basis, just a walk down safety pretty much.
1: The Cyclones open at home September 5th against Southeast Missouri. College football kicks off tonight. The Matt Walker era begins at Drake. The Bulldogs host South Dakota Mines. Northwestern College is on the road to take on FCS Western Illinois. Northwestern coach Matt McCarty.
4: Our guys are really excited about it. You know, an opportunity to compete against an FCS team and be on the road. And I think those are really good experiences for us and opportunities for us to learn a lot about ourselves. You know, it's going to be the really talented team that we face. And so we will learn what we're good at and where we are right away at the beginning of the season and where we need to get better.
1: William Penn's at home tonight against Graceland. The Iowa team in the Little League World Series suffered its first loss. Davenport Northwest fell to Nevada 14-6. 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
12: KLEM News Time is 7:31. Mostly sunny skies, 54 degrees after a high yesterday of 82. Look for sunshine today, 82 for the high. Tonight clear, 56 degrees the low. Clouds will increase tomorrow, a high of 83 on Friday. 60% chance of rain Friday night. Sunny on Saturday, winds gusting to 30 miles per hour, 87 for the high. Sunday, look for sunshine, 88 degrees. Monday, partly sunny, 86. Tuesday, partly sunny.

0: 85. Wednesday, sunny 86. Right now, 54 degrees, clear skies at KLEM. 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
1: I'm Dave Grossenheider reporting. Remsen native and Nashville singer-songwriter Danica Ports says Dolly Parton was a major influence in her career.
2: Dolly is one of the first musical artists I was ever exposed to as a kid. My mom, when she was in high school, was in a little country western band, and they would play at like the halftime of the high school basketball games there in Remsen. And so growing up as a kid, she would sing songs from when she was, you know, in her glory days, in her, you know, high school era. And so I grew up singing Dolly songs with her. And so she has just kind of been in the background of my entire childhood and upbringing.
1: In an interview with KLEM Radio, Ports paid tribute to the talent of the country superstar.
2: Definitely an influence musically. Her storytelling is just so strong. Her lyrics are so memorable, but also her melodies were always so catchy. You know, even as a kid, I could remember her melodies and her lyrics. So she means a lot to me and my family.
1: She says Dolly Parton was the inspiration for her song, Holly Dolly Christmas.
2: You know, of course, yes, she was the inspiration behind that song. And just kind of, she was a larger than life character and human, right? In every aspect of her life, whether it was her performance or her giving and charitable acts. So yeah, when I wrote that Christmas song with my friend Mark Case, we were like, let's bring it into the holiday, you know, a larger than life holiday experience. And so, yeah, she was definitely the inspiration behind Holly Dolly Christmas.
1: Danica told us that Nashville is mourning along with the rest of the nation.
2: I dropped my daughter off at her school, and the PTO had speakers outside, and they were blasting Dolly music. So no, she feels like she's ours, and like we've lost, you know, like we've lost our president is what it feels like. It's yeah, we're really sad. We're definitely sad. I know, you know, she has several homes in the area, and I know that they are putting, you know, people are there's been lines of people dropping off, you know, memorials and flowers and things at her residences. And so yeah, it's definitely, we're sad, and it just feels personal, because she made everyone feel personal, even if you've never met her. Her legacy and her ability to make people feel seen, all people feel seen and valued. I just, you know, nobody could ever say a bad word about her. She was just an exceptional human. So yeah, definitely Nashville is grieving. I think the flags are at half staff. And yeah, we're definitely in mourning here.
1: Danica Ports is writing songs and recording in Nashville.
2: So I'm working on a new record. My first single, it's called The Other Side, will be out this year, hopefully this fall. And I'm thrilled. I kind of took a little bit of a hiatus, but I'm back at it. The songs are falling out in a way that they're coming faster than I can write them. And it's just a really exciting time for me creatively.

0: The Bash Live at the Olson, organized by Engage Lamars, has been awarded $7,000 from the Hotel Motel sales tax receipts from the City of Lamars. The 2026 concert will be a family-friendly, free live concert that includes three bands, food trucks, and a beverage garden at the Olson Cultural Events Center in downtown Lamars on Saturday, September 19th from 4 till 10:30 p.m. Mitch Christoffel, president of Engage Lamars, says, "We are very excited for this year's Bash Live concert on Saturday, September 19th. We wouldn't be able to make this free, family-friendly event happen without the support from the City of Lamars and our sponsors. We look forward to bringing a fun-filled day of great live music to downtown Lamars at the Olson Event Center. Event goers are welcome to bring lawn chairs to enjoy live music in the green space at the Olson Cultural Events Center from the hours of 4 till 10:30 p.m. There will be several food vendor options, including Mexican food, sub sandwiches, burgers, pizza by the slice, Asian cuisine, kettle corn, and dirty sodas. There will also be a beer garden for individuals 21 and older. All proceeds will go back to offering entertainment during Engage Lamars concerts. Bands that are featured at this year's event include Dane Lewis, Diamond Avenue, and Not Quite Brothers. Drivers on Iowa 3 and Iowa 143 should expect to follow a detour to reach Marcus from now until the end of October, weather permitting, according to the Iowa Department of Transportation's Sioux City Construction Office. Crews completing the last phase of the roundabout construction at the intersection of Iowa Highway 3 and Iowa 143 closed Iowa 143 on Monday of this week. Crews will maintain at least one lane of traffic on Iowa 3. A single lane of traffic will be controlled by temporary traffic lights. Cherokee County Road L36 will remain closed until the project is completed. A lane width restriction of 10 feet and a height limit restriction of 15 feet will be in place. During the closure, motorists will follow a marked detour route. And that's a look at news. I'm Dave Grossenheider reporting.
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2: Fox News, I'm Deborah Valentine. Closing arguments are expected to take place today in the triple murder trial of Lindsay Clancy in Massachusetts. She's a woman accused of strangling her three children to death. Fox's Molly Line reports.
3: The defense says Clancy should not be held criminally responsible, that she was overmedicated, suffered from postpartum psychosis, and was obeying a voice commanding her to commit the killings.
2: The prosecution claims Clancy acted rationally and intentionally. The death toll following catastrophic flooding at the China-Nepal border has climbed to at least 353 people killed. Fox's Katie Byrne has more.
4: According to the Nepal Tourism Board, 65 Americans are among more than 600 tourists that are still unaccounted for.
2: Over 1,000 people remain missing. Officials say several hundred bodies have been recovered. America's listening to Fox News.
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1: KLEM News Time is 7:42. 54 degrees, clear skies, sunshine. Look for a high today of 82. Winds calm. It'll be sunny. Tonight's low, 56, clear skies. Clouds will increase tomorrow, 83 for the high on Friday. 60% chance of rain Friday night, the low 66. Sunny, 87 on Saturday. Winds gusting to 30 miles per hour. 88 sunny on Sunday. Monday, 86, partly sunny. 82, yesterday's high. Right now, it is 54 degrees, clear skies at KLEM. 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
4: Corn and soybeans are both under pressure this morning. Wheat is still running higher. This is Market Matters on the Iowa Agribusiness Radio Network. I'm Dustin Huffman. Front month corn futures right now, anywhere from 2 to 5 cents lower. Soybean futures, front month down about 6 cents. We'll take a look at those numbers here coming up in just a moment. Yesterday, we saw December corn go up 13 cents. November soybeans were up 28 and a quarter. And Kansas City wheat rose almost 38 cents. Wheat certainly led the way, reaching three-year highs, mainly due to havoc caused by grain shipping disruptions in the Black Sea. Ukraine and Russia couldn't seem any further away from a truce, with Russia's Putin threatening to escalate the war. Because Ukraine's export struggles don't stop with wheat, corn prices used the same rally to surge to three-year highs on Wednesday. Soybeans benefited from another day of fresh export sales to China. Traders expect Thursday's export sales data to show demand strength coming from China's appetite for U.S. soybeans. A sharp rally like this one, so close to harvest, may spark farmer selling. The rallies also arrived conveniently ahead of the usual end-of-month profit-taking. On paper, the bears appear to have their work cut out for them. Today, USDA leads it off with the export sales report at 7:30. Otherwise, traders will continue to watch for news from the Black Sea and Middle East conflicts. Cattle futures made a valiant attempt to regain some losses yesterday, but the strength earlier in the day could not hold to the close. October live cattle and nearby feeder cattle contracts closed slightly lower. Hog futures posted minor gains, but it may have been mostly short covering as fundamentals are not conducive to a change in trend. Opening cattle calls are going to be lower to mix. Hogs look to be lower. We'll look at the numbers next.
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4: On the overnight, September corn is down 2 3/4 at 5.11 and a quarter. December new crop down 2.5 at 5.34 even. September beans down 4 3/4 at 12.49 and a half. November new crop down 4 3/4 at 12.61 and a quarter. Soybean meal is up $2 at $3.30.70 per ton. Soy oil down $1.16 at $66.06. Chicago wheat up 2 3/4 at 7.33 and a quarter. That's Market Matters.
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1: 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We're going to talk with Jeff Grossenheider. And Jeff, you fairly new to Cent Credit Union. 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
2: There are. 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
1: All right. And I know you're doing some facelifting there, too, getting some upgrades on your facilities. Is that right?
2: Yeah, we're redoing the whole branch here, outside and inside, giving a little facelift.
1: All right. So, yeah, come on by. We should be completed with that fairly soon. Looking forward to that new update at Cent Credit Union. And you're located on Lincoln Street, is that right?
2: We are, yes.
1: All right. So come on by and check them out. And along with yourself, Jeff, does your brother work there too? Does Josh work there as well?
2: Yeah, Josh and I are both actually loan officers here for consumer lending. So, I mean, we kind of both were in the car industry before, and we were putting dreams in driveways, and now we're financing them.
1: Yeah, I know. I know. I worked with you before when you guys were in the car industry. So now with Cent Credit Union, it's a great move. So you guys have got great community ties. You've lived your whole life in this area, haven't you, Jeff?
2: We have. We've both been born and raised here and love it.
1: All right. So, yeah, come on by for any of financial needs you might have at Cent Credit Union here in Lamar's, and check in with Jeff Grossenheider, or you can talk to Josh, too. But Jeff's probably the better brother, I would say. So,
2: I mean, I'm biased.
1: Okay. All right. Cent Credit Union here in Lamar's. Check them out today. Thanks for the update, Jeff. We'll talk to you again soon.
2: Hey, thank you. Appreciate it.

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2: I'm Michelle Polino. On Netflix, Death of the Pastor's Wife, a new true crime docu-miniseries digging into the mysterious death of a minister's wife.
3: We're better together.
2: Also on Netflix, Tyler Perry's Beauty in Black returns for its third and final season. Kimmy's fight for control of the Bel Air Empire comes to a head.
4: Leanne Murphy is turning. Say it with me.
2: And Leanne is back on Netflix for season two. Comedian Leanne Morgan returns for 10 new episodes as the Southern mom rebuilding her life. And this season brings a stacked guest lineup. Country superstar Lainey Wilson makes her sitcom debut as Leanne's cousin Jessie. And for gamers, Netflix subscribers get a six-hour head start on the Grand Theft Auto 6 trailer. An extended first look at the long-awaited game premieres on Netflix Thursday before it drops free on YouTube. And on HBO Max, Totally 90s has a new competition series sending designers back to the decade of boy bands and dial-up internet. 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
5: 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The Lamar Citywide Fall Rummage Sale is coming up September 11th and September 12th. 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It's $20 if you sign up before August 31st. It increases after that. 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
5: It's August 27th, and this is your Fox Daily Snapshot. Today is Petroleum Day. It's not just used to gas up your car. Petroleum has been used in one form or another since ancient times. On this day in 2008, Barack Obama becomes the first African-American to be nominated by a major political party for President of the United States.
14: Nominate by acclamation Barack Obama as the Democratic Party's presidential candidate. Please say aye.
5: Argentina stuns the United States at the Olympics in Athens, defeating the star-studded team 89-81. Argentina would go on to win the gold, just one of two gold medals at the Games. Born on this day in 1908 on a farm in Stonewall, Texas, Lyndon B. Johnson. He was sworn in as president on Air Force One when then-President John F. Kennedy was assassinated in Dallas, Texas, November 22, 1963. I'm CJ Papa. That's your Fox Daily Snapshot.
15: 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On this date in history, August 27th, 1955, 71 years ago, the first edition of the Guinness Book of

0: world records was published. 1964, 62 years ago, the movie Mary Poppins premiered at Grom's Chinese Theater in Los Angeles. 1965, 61 years ago, the Beatles hung out with Elvis Presley for 3 hours at Elvis's Beverly Hills mansion. 1967, 59 years ago, Brian Epstein, manager of the Beatles, was found dead in his London flat from an overdose of sleeping pills. 1976, 50 years ago, the U.S. Open Tennis Championship barred 43-year-old post-op transsexual Renee Richards from competing against other women because she used to be a man named Dr. Richard Raskin. 1982, 44 years ago, Ricky Henderson of the Oakland A's stole 4 bases in a game to break Lou Brock's record of 118 steals in one season. Ricky Henderson ended the season with 130 stolen bases. He retired from baseball in 2003. 1984, 42 years ago, President Reagan announced that schoolteacher Kristen McAuliffe would be the first private citizen to fly aboard a space shuttle. She was killed when the space shuttle Challenger exploded in January 1986. Teacher Barbara Morgan, who was McAuliffe's backup for that flight, completed the Teacher in Space mission by being part of the successful Space Shuttle Endeavour mission in August of 2007. 1989, 37 years ago, Izzy Stradlin of Guns N' Roses was arrested for urinating on the floor of an airplane after a heated argument with a flight attendant. 1990, 36 years ago, Stevie Ray Vaughan and members of Eric Clapton's entourage died in a helicopter crash in East Troy, Wisconsin. 1991, 35 years ago, Pearl Jam released their debut album, 10, featuring the hits Even Flow, Jeremy, and Alive. 1992, 34 years ago, John Lennon's handwritten lyrics to A Day in the Life sold at auction for $87,000. 1996, 30 years ago, Greg Morris, who was on the original Mission Impossible series, died from cancer at age 62. 2007, 19 years ago, Michael Vick pleaded guilty in his dogfighting case. 2018, 8 years ago, Weird Al Yankovic got a star on the Hollywood Walk of Fame. 2020, 6 years ago, Bill and Ted Face the Music was released.
1: Is it too early for fall? We don't think so. Autumn drinks are back at Habitue Coffee House and Bakery, including our Harvest Pumpkin Latte, made with homemade pumpkin sauce and a sliver of Blue Bunny Vanilla Bean ice cream for an extra creamy finish. Enjoy it hot or iced and get an early taste of your favorite season. Fall starts when the pumpkin says it does. Autumn drinks are back now at Habitue in downtown Lamar's.
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3: Catastrophic Himalayan floods leave hundreds dead and well over 1,300 missing. I'm Carmen Roberts, Fox News. Search and rescue teams in Nepal and Tibet are racing to find survivors after massive flooding hit, decimating entire communities.
4: Security camera footage from Nepal shows people on the ground had only seconds to find safety. A wall of water, mud, and debris swept away people, cars, and buses, as well as many buildings that stood in the way.
3: Fox's Jeff Paul, more than 750 foreigners among the missing, including at least 65 Americans in the region that's popular with trekkers and religious pilgrims. The USGS believes a powerful landslide triggered the floods.
4: One theory, part of a glacier broke off, triggering an avalanche of ice and rock, which in turn caused those floods. And rescue efforts could not be more difficult. Roads have been buried in mud, and several of those critical bridges were ripped away during those floods.
3: An ICE officer charged with shooting a man and lying about it during the immigration crackdown in Minneapolis is freed. The sheriff of Cameron County, Texas, said in an email that deputies released Christian Castro.

0: of the United States of America and to the republic for which it stands, one nation, under God, indivisible, and with liberty and justice for all.
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0: Famous people born on August 27th. Daryl Dragon from The Captain and Tennille, born in 1942, died in 2019. Jeff Cook from the group Alabama, born in 1949, died in 2022. Paul Rubens, Pee Wee Herman, born in 1952, died in 2023. Actress Tuesday Weld is 83. Actress Barbara Bach is 80. She's married to Ringo Starr, and she played the Bond girl in The Spy Who Loved Me. Guitarist Alex Lifeson from Rush is 73. Chandra Wilson from Grey's Anatomy, 57. Tony Kanal from the group No Doubt, 56. Sarah Chalk is 50. She was on Scrubs, and she was the second Becky on Roseanne. Aaron Paul from Breaking Bad is 47. Patrick J. Adams, he played Mike Ross on Suits, is 45.
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1: Obligation builds toxic and chronic guilt. We learn as children to admire those who take on different forms of obligation, but we also tend to go against our own best interest. People who feel obligation are targets for manipulation and codependency. Responsibility is good, but obligation is overwhelming. It allows people who simply want something from us to talk us into putting them first. Too much obligation is a form of masochism, not physically harming yourself, but doing so emotionally. Dysfunctional people tend to prey upon those who live with obligation. Instead of have to, say, I'm going to. Instead of ought to, say, you would like to. Instead of shoulda and coulda, be positive about who you are and what is also good for you.
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1: Well, now we take a look at the sports schedule for today. A decent amount of everything in action today. We'll start in volleyball. We mentioned the Sheldon Early Bird Tournament. Lamar's and Galen Catholic are competing in that. They will also compete against one another as part of that tournament. So best of luck to those two programs. They can continue their season. The Wargo Conference volleyball slate sees MMCRU host Kingsley Pearson in a non-conference matchup. And then Remsen St. Mary's is at West Monona. Cross-country schedules get going for a couple of teams today. One of those is Lamar's Community. The Bulldogs are in Spencer for a meet hosted by Spencer High School. Galen Catholic is back in action tonight, as well as Woodbury Central, Kingsley Pearson, River Valley. They open their season in Cherokee at the Deb Hankins meet. And then in girls tennis today, Lamar's Community is in a triangular in Sioux City. They're taking on Sioux City North and Lewis Central. Bishop Heelan is at Sergeant Bluff Luton in MRAC girls tennis,

0: and Sioux City East is at Sioux City West. 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
0: Sunny today, winds calm, the high 82. Clear tonight, 56 for the low. Clouds will increase tomorrow, 83 for the high on Friday. 60% chance of showers Friday night. Sunny on Saturday, breezy. 87 on Saturday, winds gusting to 30 miles per hour. 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
1: Fox News, I'm Therese Crowley. A Nepal survivor says floods came in and exploded like a bomb. 353 dead as rescue crews search for 1,300 missing, swept away when a glacier apparently let loose down the mountainside, triggering a seismic flood, destroying entire buildings, villages. Now fears that a lake formed when a river was blocked may burst. 65 Americans among the missing. Closing arguments in the Lindsay Clancy murder trial for strangling her three children. Each side has 1 hour. The question before jurors.
2: Did prosecutors prove beyond a reasonable doubt that she could appreciate her actions were wrong? If the answer is yes, what degree of homicide would apply to each child? Fox's

0: 8 for you in Plymouth. Pope Leo tops Vanity Fair's best dressed list for his mix of Italian robes and all-American kicks. Vogue also noted his style. 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
6: 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It's 844. And Thursday mornings, we check in with Hy-Vee here in Lamar's, around 12th Street in the corner of Business Highway 75 south of Lamar's. Doug is with us this morning. Doug, fill us in on what kind of great savings we can find at Hy-Vee.
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0: Facebook has agreed to pay nearly $18 billion and add stronger child safety measures without admitting any wrongdoing. New York's Amish community is threatening a mass exodus.
1: The threat sparked by a vaccine mandate fight that the religious community is taking to the Supreme Court. The state health department is continuing to slap fines on tiny Amish schools that have refused to comply with the vaccine decree. The community, which is 25,000 strong, is issuing an ultimatum to state bureaucrats to ease off or they'll pack their bags and leave. New York state law requires kids to get shots in order to attend K through 12 schools. Chris DeMeo, Fox News.
0: And we got a fresh reading on employment from the U.S., and it seems to be stable, according to Fox's Jenny Casola.
2: Another weekly update on the job market suggests layoffs remain subdued. There were 203,000 new claims for unemployment benefits filed last week, down 4,000 from the previous week, and the number of continuing claims, those remaining on benefits for the week of August 15th, declined to 1.77 million. The small changes in jobless claims continue to suggest employers are holding off on large layoffs. Stability in the job market has supported the Federal Reserve holding off on raising interest rates, even though the most recent inflation reading, the PCE price index, came in hotter than expected for July. Jenny Coselda, Fox News.
0: And stock to open slightly higher after that report. The Dow now, though, down 18 points. I'm Carmen Roberts. This is Fox News.
3: Now, the KLEM weather forecast.
4: Sunny today, winds calm, the high 82. Clear tonight, 56 for the low. Clouds will increase tomorrow, 83 for the high on Friday. 60% chance of showers Friday night. Sunny on Saturday, breezy, 87 on Saturday. Winds gusting to 30 miles per hour.
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1: Well, now we take a look at the sports schedule for today. A decent amount of everything in action today. We'll start in volleyball. We mentioned the Sheldon Early Bird Tournament. Lamar's and Galen Catholic are competing in that. They will also compete against one another as part of that tournament. So best of luck to those two programs. They can continue their season. The Wargo Conference volleyball slate sees MMCRU host Kingsley Pearson in a non-conference matchup. And then Remsen St. Mary's is at West Monona. Cross-country schedules get going for a couple of teams today. One of those is Lamar's Community. The Bulldogs are in Spencer for a meet hosted by Spencer High School. Galen Catholic is back in action tonight, as well as Woodbury Central, Kingsley Pearson, River Valley. They open their season in Cherokee at the Deb Hankins meet. And then in girls tennis today, Lamar's Community is in a triangular in Sioux City. They're taking on Sioux City North and Lewis Central. Bishop Heelan is at Sergeant Bluff Luton in MRAC Girls Tennis, and Sioux City East is at Sioux City

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0: 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Our citizen of the day today is Martin Lambertus of Lamar's. Martin's employed with Premier Communications. 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Longstem Rose from Lamar's Hy-Vee Floral Department and Car Wash from 12th Street Touchless or Highway 75 Touchless Auto Wash and Pet Wash. 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
0: Sunny today, winds calm, the high 82. Clear tonight, 56 for the low. Clouds will increase tomorrow, 83 for the high on Friday. 60% chance of showers Friday night. Sunny on Saturday, breezy, 87 on Saturday. Winds gusting to 30 miles per hour. 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
1: Fox News, I'm Gianna Gelosi. The fate of Lindsay Clancy is about to be in the hands of a jury. She is accused of strangling her three kids in January of 2023. Her mental health, a key issue in the case. Fox's Molly Lyon.
2: The defense says Clancy should not be held criminally responsible, that she was over-medicated, suffered from postpartum psychosis, and was obeying a voice commanding her to commit the killings.
1: Now, the prosecution claims Clancy acted rationally and intentionally in the murders. The death toll following catastrophic flooding at the China-Nepal border has climbed to at least or more than 350. Fox's Katie Byrne has more.
3: According to the Nepal Tourism Board, 65 Americans are among more than 600 tourists that are still unaccounted for.
1: Over 1,000 remain missing. Officials say several hundred bodies have been recovered. 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
1: The jury may get the Clancy case today.
2: It is for you to determine, in light of all the evidence, whether the defendant had a mental disease or defect.
1: That is Judge William Sullivan instructing the jury in Massachusetts in the murder trial of Lindsey Clancy ahead of closing arguments this morning.
2: If the Commonwealth has proved you beyond a reasonable doubt that the defendant was not suffering from a mental disease or defect at the time of the killing, the Commonwealth has satisfied its burden of proving that the defendant was criminally responsible.
1: And Clancy claims that postpartum psychosis caused her to strangle her three young children to death. After closing arguments, the judge will instruct jurors on possible verdicts, including murder and manslaughter, or not being criminally responsible. Now, if Clancy is not convicted, she could likely be committed to a psychiatric facility. Tsunami-like floods struck Nepal and Tibet, killing at least 353 people.
3: More than 1,300 people, including U.S. citizen tourists, are missing, along with religious visitors. The flooding is blamed on a collapsing glacier that sent an enormous wall of water and mud several stories high, destroying buildings and roadways running through the valleys of the Himalayas. The U.S. Embassy in Nepal says they're working to locate and assist all U.S. citizens affected.
1: Fox's Evan Brown reporting. Tropical storm Dolly forms in the Atlantic Ocean.

0: This was a disturbance that made its way off the African coast come Monday, and we're still watching its progression.
1: Fox weather meteorologist Melanie Black. Now, Dolly's name was already on the storm list for the season, so the storm's not named after the late superstar Dolly Parton. However, it is a fitting tribute to a woman who took the entertainment world by storm. 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
1: The Qatari Prime Minister is in Tehran to meet with Iranian officials today. Fox's Trey Yingst has more from Tel Aviv.
5: The visit comes as President Trump told Al Jazeera that the U.S. is achieving a very big victory, but the war will continue as long as necessary. Another report crossed of an oil tanker being hit with an unknown projectile in the Strait of Hormuz earlier this week. The IRGC warned Wednesday that the strait would not be opened until the United States accepts Iranian demands.
1: And Secretary of State Marco Rubio says the U.S. is leaning into its economic D-Day sanctions rather than attacking Iran. Serbian state TV reports that Radic Mladic, the general who oversaw the atrocities in Bosnia in the 1990s, has died at a UN prison in The Hague at age 84. UN court officials told the AP they could not immediately confirm his death. Backlash continues against flock cameras.
6: Another weekly update on
7: the use of flock cameras, automated license plate readers made by Flock Safety, has become a major national issue across the country and across political parties. Flock Safety branding itself as a tool to fight crime, find missing people, even recover stolen vehicles. Now dozens of municipalities are canceling or suspending the use of the cameras following reports of widespread misuse. It's also on the radar now of Missouri Republican U.S. Senator Josh Hawley, who heads the Senate Judiciary Subcommittee on Crime and Counterterrorism. He's launching an investigation into the legality of the technology. Sue Guzman, Fox News.
1: The Coast Guard says it seized more than 7,000 pounds of cocaine from a suspected smuggling boat off of Puerto Rico. And European soccer's governing body, the UEFA, is preparing a criminal complaint against FIFA president Gianni Infantino in Swiss courts. That move could escalate tensions between the organization and FIFA. I'm Carmen Roberts, and this is Fox News.
8: Good morning. It's now time for your KLEM news update for this Thursday, August 27th. I'm Daniel Verstag. Currently, over our 10 o'clock hour, it is 68 degrees in Lamar's. Calm to no wind out there at this hour. Sunny skies are forecast for the rest of today with our high reaching 82. Tonight, mostly clear skies, low down to 56. Then for tomorrow, increasing clouds likely, a high of 83. And for tomorrow night, 60% chance of rain, with low down to 66. We'll tell you about the upcoming week's worth of weather, some nice days throughout the remainder of our forecast, and we'll tell you all about those coming up later on. Yesterday's high temperature in Lamar's reached 82, while the low got down to 66. 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
13: I'm Dave Grossenheider reporting. Remsen native and Nashville singer-songwriter Danica Ports says Dolly Parton was a major influence in her career.
14: Dolly is one of the first first musical artist I was ever exposed to as a kid. My mom, when she was in high school, was in a little country western band, and they would play at like the halftime of the high school basketball games there in Remsen. And so growing up as a kid, she would sing songs from when she was, you know, in her glory days, in her, you know, high school era. And so I grew up singing Dolly songs with her. And so she has just kind of been in the background of my entire childhood and upbringing.
13: In an interview with KLAM Radio, Ports paid tribute to the talent of the country superstar.
14: Definitely an influence musically. Her storytelling is just so strong. Her lyrics are so memorable, but also her melodies were always so catchy. You know, even as a kid, I could remember her melodies and her lyrics. So she means a lot to me and my family.
13: She says Dolly Parton was the inspiration for her song, Holly Dolly Christmas.
14: You know, of course, yes, she was the inspiration behind that song, and just kind of, she was a larger than life character and human, right, in every aspect of her life, whether it was her performance or her giving and charitable acts. So yeah, when I wrote that Christmas song with my friend Mark Case, we were like, let's bring it into the holiday, you know, a larger than life holiday experience. And so, yeah, she was definitely the inspiration behind Holly Dolly Christmas.
13: Danica told us that Nashville is mourning along with the rest of the nation.
14: I dropped my daughter off at her school, and the PTO had speakers outside, and they were blasting Dolly music. So, no, she feels like she's ours, and like we've lost, you know, like we've lost our president. Yeah, we're really sad. We're definitely sad. I know, you know, she has several homes in the area, and I know that they are putting, you know, people are, there's been lines of people dropping off, you know, memorials and flowers and things at her residences. And so, yeah, it's definitely, we're sad, and it just feels personal, because she made everyone feel personal, even if you've never met her. Her legacy and her ability to make people feel seen, all people feel seen and valued. I just, you know, nobody could ever say a bad word about her. She was just an exceptional human. So yeah, definitely Nashville is grieving. I think the flags are at half staff, and yeah, we're definitely in mourning here.
13: Danica Ports is writing songs and recording in Nashville.
14: I'm working on a new record. My first single, it's called The Other Side, will be out this year, hopefully this fall. And I'm thrilled. I kind of took a little bit of a hiatus, but I'm back at it. The songs are falling out in a way that they're coming faster than I can write them. And it's just a really exciting time for me creatively.
13: The Bash Live at the Olsen, organized by Engage Lamars, has been awarded $7,000 from the Hotel Motel sales tax receipts from the city of Lamars. The 2026 concert will be a family-friendly, free live concert that includes three bands, food trucks, and a beverage garden at the Olsen Cultural Events Center in downtown Lamars on Saturday, September 19th from 4 till 10:30 p.m. Mitch Christoffel, president of Engage Lamars, says, "We are very excited for this year's Bash Live concert on Saturday, September 19th. We wouldn't be able to make this free, family-friendly event happen without the support from the city of Lamars and our sponsors. We look forward to bringing a fun-filled day of great live music to downtown Lamars at the Olsen Event Center. Event goers are welcome to bring lawn chairs to enjoy live music in the green space at the Olsen Cultural Events Center from the hours of 4 till 10:30 p.m. There will be several food vendor options, including Mexican food, sub sandwiches, burgers, pizza by the slice, Asian cuisine, kettle corn, and dirty sodas. There will also be a beer garden for individuals 21 and older. All proceeds will go back to offering entertainment during Engage Lamars concerts. Bands that are featured at this year's event include Dane Lewis, Diamond Avenue, Avenue and not quite Brothers. Drivers on Iowa 3 and

0: Iowa 143 should expect to follow a detour to reach Marcus from now until the end of October, weather permitting, according to the Iowa Department of Transportation's Sioux City Construction Office. Crews completing the last phase of the roundabout construction at the intersection of Iowa Highway 3 and Iowa 143 closed Iowa 143 on Monday of this week. Crews will maintain at least one lane of traffic on Iowa 3, a single lane of traffic will be controlled by temporary traffic lights. Cherokee County Road L36 will remain closed until the project is completed. A lane width restriction of 10 feet and a height limit restriction of 15 feet will be in place. During the closure, motorists will follow a marked detour route. And that's a look at news. I'm Dave Grossenheider reporting.
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3: As a former physical education teacher and athletic coach, my knees took a lot of beating. Knowing that I was going to have state-of-the-art technology and taking care of my knee, from my first consultation to post-surgery care, the entire team was incredible, and the nurses were so compassionate and attentive during my recovery, and the rehab team were very helpful in getting me to the point where I'm at today.
2: Orange City Area Health System, for a lifetime of care.
4: On the obituary report, there are no obituaries to report at this time. You can find obituary information on our website at KLEM1410.com.
5: This is Radio Iowa. Iowa will get more than $126 million over the next 10 years in a settlement with the parent company of Facebook and Instagram. The multi-state settlement focused on allegations Meta products harmed children's mental health. Iowa Attorney General Brenna Byrd says the company violated consumer protection laws with smartphone apps designed to get minors addicted to social media.
6: Importantly, they agreed to make changes so that their platform is better for kids and safer for kids and get rid of some of those very harmful aspects that they have that have been hurting teenagers.
5: The settlement ends a trial in California that alleged Facebook and Instagram were designed to keep teens on the platform for hours and collected data from children under 13 without parental consent. The gambling market in the Sioux City Metro is about to get more crowded. Warhorse Gaming is breaking ground today on what's planned to be a $100 million casino and hotel destination in South Sioux City. 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
5: A Des Moines man is being sentenced to 20 years in prison after pleading guilty to sexual exploitation charges for hiding cameras inside porta potties. Prosecutors tell KCCI-TV that 33-year-old Tyler Pavlik hid the cameras at cross-country meets in State Center in Osceola, at a festival in Des Moines, and at other locations. The school year is just getting underway, and some Iowa communities are already reporting drivers are illegally passing stopped school buses that were dropping off and picking up students, putting lives at risk. Sioux City School Transportation Director Doug Stewart says drivers need to remember the rules for school buses.
9: If the yellow lights are flashing, you cannot pass from the rear of the bus. It's a caution from the front. If the red lights are flashing, you cannot pass from either direction unless you're on a 4-lane road.
5: Stewart says all buses in the district have video cameras now to catch those who blow by a bus. The citation includes a $360 fine, and it could cost your license. Last year, just in Sioux City, 85 drivers were ticketed for that offense. An interactive art exhibit designed to encourage play, creativity, and connection will open in the heart of Iowa's capital city this weekend. Renee Mock with the Greater Des Moines Partnership says the installation is called

0: Domino effect. It will bring color, music, and larger-than-life game pieces to the Coles Commons area across from the Des Moines Civic Center downtown.
1: They're giant oversized dominoes set up in a few different stations, and folks will be able to come down and actually kind of help topple them over. They'll pop back up as they fall over. All the different stations make different musical notes, different sounds. They light up and have a really nice glow.
0: When the dominoes fall, they make musical notes from familiar instruments like the flute, percussion, vocals, and more. Through lights and sound, Mock says the installation creates an evolving experience. The exhibit will be installed tomorrow. It opens to the public Saturday, and it'll be in place through September 30th. I'm Matt Kelly. You're listening to News on Radio Iowa.
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3: 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Reverend Janice Christensen, pastor of Presbyterian United Church of Christ, is retiring on August 31st. Everyone's invited to join a celebration for Pastor Jan on Sunday, August 30th. Worship will be at 10 a.m. with the celebration brunch to follow at 11 a.m. You're asked to RSVP to the church office. The number to call is 712-546-6624.
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9: It's time now to take a look at the weather forecast for Lamar's on this Thursday. Currently, over our 10 o'clock hour, 68 degrees is the temperature with calm to no wind out there at this hour. Sunny skies forecasted today. Our high temperature set to reach 82. Tonight, mostly clear skies, low down to 56. For tomorrow, we're set to get cloudier as the day goes along with a high of 83. And then for tomorrow night, there is a 60% chance of rain showers, low down to 66. It doesn't look like it's going to impact much of the football viewing experience tomorrow night, as the rain is forecasted to really get going once the football games should be all over. As we go into Saturday, we'll have mostly sunny skies throughout the daytime, high temperature of 87. Sunday, mostly sunny, high temperature of 88. Then Monday will be partly sunny, high of 86. Tuesday, partly sunny and a high of 85. And then for Wednesday, mostly sunny with a high temperature reaching 86 degrees. And that's a look at your upcoming weather forecast here on KLEM. 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

0: News. I'm Therese Crowley. The jury in the Lindsay Clancy murder trial given a set of very logical instructions from Judge William Sullivan before closing arguments in Plymouth, Massachusetts.
1: It is for you to determine, in light of all the evidence, whether the defendant had a mental disease or defect.
0: And if she did she still know right from wrong when she killed her three children? The defense showing family photos of happier times before her bag of 13 meds, claiming postpartum psychosis. The prosecution says she didn't comply with doctors. Global disaster in Nepal, 1,300 missing and swept away, 353 known dead after a glacier apparently let loose down the mountainside. Canada removes U.S. seafood from retaliatory tariffs against the U.S. America's listening to Fox News.
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3: 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Right now it is 70 degrees, calm to no wind out there at this hour. Sunny skies forecasted today with a high of 82. For tonight, will be mostly clear with a low down to 56. Then for tomorrow, increasing clouds and a high of 83. Tomorrow night, 60% chance of rain, our low down to 66. Then for Saturday, mostly sunny, high of 87. Sunday, mostly sunny and a high of 88. Then Monday, partly sunny, high of 86. Tuesday, partly sunny, high of 85. And then for Wednesday, mostly sunny with a high of 86 degrees. And that's a look at your weather forecast here on KLEM. Stay tuned. We'll have more favorites for you throughout this hour. We'll also have a check of your news at the top of the hour from Fox News. So stay tuned for all of that coming up right here on KLEM.

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1: 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The universe seems bigger. You feel different. You feel like you have no idea where you are. Audible. Stories that speak to you.
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0: Is it too early for fall? We don't think so. Autumn drinks are back at Habitue Coffee House and Bakery, including our Harvest Pumpkin Latte, made with homemade pumpkin sauce and a sliver of Blue Bunny Vanilla Bean ice cream for an extra creamy finish. Enjoy it hot or iced and get an early taste of your favorite season. Fall starts when the pumpkin says it does. Autumn drinks are back now at Habitue in downtown Lamar's.
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1: Their final pitch to the jury. I'm Lisa Brady, Fox News. Prosecutors in Massachusetts arguing Lindsay Clancy knew right from wrong and was not suffering postpartum psychosis when her three young children were killed, or during mental health treatment for several months leading up to the killings.
2: None of them saw any signs of psychosis ever. So they're all wrong. All these different doctors at all these different practices, they're all collectively together wrong. That doesn't make sense.
1: Plymouth County Assistant DA Jennifer Sprague says Clancy's actions the day of the killings show control and planning, including sending her husband out to run errands and searching online how much time that would take. The defense argues Clancy, who tried to kill herself, was suffering from psychosis and was over-medicated. She's pleaded not guilty by reason of insanity. Moments ago, the judge just giving the jury instructions emphasizing a guilty verdict must go beyond probability to no reasonable doubt. President Trump heads to Texas today to raise money in a critical midterm Senate race.
3: The Lone Star State has emerged as a Senate battleground with Democrat James

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1: 2020 Headlines, I'm Daniel Verstegg. Facebook and Instagram owner Meta has reached a $17 billion settlement with 47 states, including Iowa, that had filed a lawsuit alleging the company's platforms were harming children. Iowa will get nearly $126.5 million over the next decade from the tech giant. Iowa Attorney General Brenna Byrd sued Meta in April, accusing the company of violating Iowa's consumer protection laws with smartphone apps designed to get minors addicted to social media. And the Iowa Poison Control Center is setting up a program to provide round-the-clock clinical advice to healthcare professionals treating patients who've overdosed on opioids or have an opioid addiction. It's financed with a grant from the state's Opioid Settlement Fund, which is getting $186 million from pharmacy chains and drug companies. The center's medical experts have always been available to provide advice about treating patients with substance use disorders, but the grant will help set up a more formal process. News stories and more found on our website, KLEM1410.com.
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0: News. I'm Gianna Gelosi. Closing arguments today in the trial of Lindsay Clancy, the Massachusetts woman who says postpartum psychosis led her to strangle her three kids in 2023.
1: If the Commonwealth has proved you beyond a reasonable doubt that the defendant was not suffering from a mental disease or defect at the time of the killing, the Commonwealth has satisfied its burden of proving that the defendant was criminally responsible.
0: It's Judge William Sullivan instructing the jury. A tropical storm Dolly forming in the Atlantic.
2: The storm could reach the islands and get close to Puerto Rico this weekend, bringing heavy rain. The storm's name of Dolly is getting some attention due to the recent passing of Dolly Parton. Those storm names are decided upon in advance as part of a predetermined list rotating every 6 years.
0: And that was Fox's Eben Brown reporting. 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
5: KLEM weather forecast at the bottom of the hour, brought to you by Culligan Water, serving Plymouth County for over 80 years. Give your people Culligan Water. Well, currently over this hour, it is 75 degrees, northwesterly wind at 6 miles an hour. Sunny skies forecast for the remainder of today with a high of 82. Tonight, mostly clear skies, a low down to 56. Then tomorrow, we're reaching a high of 83. Tomorrow night, 60% chance of rain and a low down to 66. For Saturday, mostly sunny, high of 87. For Sunday, mostly sunny, our high reaching 88. And then Monday, partly sunny, 86 for the high. Tuesday's high reaching 85. And then for Wednesday, mostly sunny and a high of 86 degrees. And that's a look at your weather forecast here on KLEM. Stay tuned. We'll have a check of your news with some 2020 headlines very shortly.

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1: 2020 Headlines, I'm Daniel Versteg. Emmett County's Board of Supervisors has unanimously adopted a one-year moratorium on new data center developments. Board Chair Lisa Hansen of Armstrong says the county now has time to investigate the issue and develop an ordinance. The Northwest Iowa County has not been contacted by a company planning to build a data center in the county, but Hansen says residents are raising questions about a data center's use of electricity and water and what would happen during a drought. And the U.S. Environmental Protection Agency is reportedly set to double the exemptions, allowing oil refineries to opt out of the amount of renewable fuels required to be blended into gas. The executive director of the Iowa Biodiesel Board says the move could cost soybean farmers in the U.S. about $1 billion in lost revenue. Grant Kimberly says the industry has just started recovering after two down years that saw some Iowa biodiesel plants slow or stop production. New stories and more found on our website, KLEM1410.com.
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0: G reports police say the burglary happened between Thursday and Saturday, just days after the crash that killed the homeowners and five others. An arrest report shows police located the accused thieves by following pings from a stolen MacBook and Range Rover. Carmen Roberts, Fox News.
1: A judge ordering the suspects held without bond, facing multiple felony charges. Wall Street's rallying right now. The Dow's up 198 points. The NASDAQ up 413. I'm Lisa Brady, Fox News.
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3: KLEM weather brought to you by Emily's Home Furnishings. Downtown Lamar's turning workdays into cozy nights. Right now it's 77 degrees, light winds around 7 miles an hour. Looking to reach a high temperature of 82 today. That comes under sunny skies. Tonight, mostly clear skies, our low down to 56. Tomorrow, increasing clouds with a high of 83. And for tomorrow night, 60% chance of rain, a low down to 66. For Saturday, mostly sunny, high of 87. Sunday will be mostly sunny as well, high of 88. Then Monday, partly sunny, high of 86. For Tuesday, partly sunny and high of 85. And then for Wednesday, mostly sunny, with a high temperature reaching 86 degrees. And that's a look at your weather forecast here on KLEM. Stay tuned. Coming up in just a couple of minutes, we'll bring you your midday market report from the Iowa Agribusiness Radio Network. And then at 12:30, we'll bring you a check of your local KLEM news and sports updates. 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
8: 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I'm Mark Magnuson. 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Mary, what's happening with the trade in the grains?
9: Good morning. We are sharply higher again today. I'm showing corn. December's now up 13 cents to 536.5. Some new contract highs there. Even front month September has now breached $5 by quite a bit, also up 13 at 513.5. I'm showing 14 to 16 higher in the soybeans with the November contract now at 1254.5. Wheat seems to be leading the charge again, up anywhere from 27 to 37 cents, depending on the contract. July of 27, Chicago at 757. Looks like Kansas City, July of 27, has now breached the $8 mark at $8.14.

0: 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September corn up 11 and 3 quarters at 512 and a quarter. September soybeans up 12 cents at 1240 even. September soybean meal up 410 at 324.40. September soybean oil down 38 cents at 67.14. Chicago wheat up 32 and a quarter at 717 and 3 quarters. Minneapolis wheat up 18 cents at 712. Kansas City hard red wheat up 26 and a quarter at 780 and 3 quarters. September oats up 9 cents at 330 even. On the Merck, October live cattle down 25 cents at 210.70. September feeder cattle down 253 at 316.75. October lean hogs down 25 cents at 80.20. October pork cutout unchanged at 107.28. Class 3 milk down 2 cents at 16.38. 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
8: The Navy is asking its personnel to hide military ties on social media pages and set profiles to private due to an increased threat of attacks. In a recent notice, the acting Secretary of the Navy, Hung Cao, wrote that, quote, hostile actors are executing a coordinated multi-domain campaign against the Department of Navy enterprise. Those attacks include harassment and the release of personal information. The acting secretary noted, there has been a significant increase since the start of hostilities with Iran in February. He wrote that the incidents, quote, are part of a deliberate effort to gather intelligence, test our defenses, disrupt our operations, and intimidate our force. This is the latest move by the military in this direction. In December, Central Command issued an order for troops to turn off geolocation services and review device privacy settings. Kevin Uretsky, Fox News.
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7: A growing appetite for pork is building momentum with consumers. Dr. Glenn Tonser, an economist at Kansas State University, said the pork industry is turning appetites into action by making pork a favorite every day. One of the key shifts has been looking more closely at individual pork products, such as ham and loin, and making demand a greater priority throughout the industry.
9: I'm excited. The reason I start there is for demand to be front and center as a priority for the broader industry. I grew up on a hog farm in Missouri, so there's a history lesson in my response is for a long time, the industry has disproportionately focused on supply side, animal health, feed cost, those kind of things. But in many ways, it's only half the equation. I mean, that's the supply side of the industry. It's not the consumer valuation demand side. I am most excited by demand becoming a bigger priority in the broader industry. And I think what will likely follow from that is improved demand because our eye is on that ball a little bit more.
7: Because of this shift, the tide may be turning with more attention being placed on the different levels of consumer demand. Tonser specifically tracks consumer sentiment, price changes and sensitivity, and purchasing behavior for pork and other proteins.
9: You know, the analogy I use is no matter how hard you run, how efficient you run your system, if the value of the product you're selling isn't going where you want it to, then you can't run hard enough, right? So I always encourage on-farm things you can control, do that, right? So more feed efficiency is good as a simple example. But collectively, we also need to better understand why people do or don't buy the meat protein items they do. And I think we understand that way better than we did 5 years ago.
7: Long-term demand is essential to the success of pork producers. Tonser said his role is to connect the broader demand signals with what is ultimately reflected at the wholesale level. For more information, visit porkcheckoff.org. You can find this story and much more by heading on over to our website at iowaagnet.com. For the World of Agriculture on the Iowa Agribusiness Radio Network, I'm Riley Smith reporting.
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6: What makes you feel better about your teen taking an Uber on his or her own? Uber has had teen accounts for a while for parents to be able to send their older kids for rides as needed, and parents might keep a video call going just to watch the kid being driven by a stranger. But now the rideshare platform will allow parents to keep eyes on their kids while they ride using live streaming video. As reported by TechCrunch, the feature relies on the driver's smartphone, the one running the Uber app, which is often attached to a mount either on the windshield or the dashboard. That phone's front-facing selfie cam will provide the live video. Both the driver and the teen rider are notified if the parent begins streaming. Only the parent gets to see the stream, and there is no way for other passengers to opt out. Live video will be available from coast to coast across the U.S. in the coming weeks. With Fox on Tech, I'm Eben Brown, Fox News.
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0: 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Working with electricity, my job can be dangerous. But I'm most concerned about motorists when I'm working to restore power next to the road. 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
8: 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And he adds, be cautious and ready for a wild ride.
10: You've got to be able to live through the ups and downs. Something my dad always said, the bad years never wreck you. You don't go broke on the bad years because you don't have the money to spend. You go broke on the good years. When you have a good year, you have the money and you go out and you buy new equipment or new tractors or rent more land or buy more land. And then the bad year comes around and you can't make that payment. Instead of paying down debt and putting some money aside on the good years, you expand it.
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10: Realize where our food comes from, how farmers and ranchers take care of the environment at the same time. Not saying that there's a few bad producers out there. There is. But I would say 99.8% of the farmers and ranchers in this nation live off the land. They're not going to abuse it because they want to pass it on to the next generation.
8: Les Meister's comments were taken from a South Dakota Farmers Union podcast. There's a link to it on the show info page at NorthShoreProductions.com. That's Farm to Fork. I'm Daryl Anderson.
0: Meet Ronnie. 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
1: 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This is Trooper Vince Kurtz with the Patrol Post. The rule of thumb used to be 2 seconds, but 3 is now recommended. If road conditions are poor, increase your following distance to 6 seconds to give added reaction time if a crash occurs in front of you. Now you're up to date with the latest Patrol Post.

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0: It's now time for your KLEM news update for this Tuesday, August 27th. I'm Daniel Verstag. Currently over the noon hour, it is 77 degrees with a light northerly wind at 7 miles an hour. Heat index at 79. Sunny skies forecasted this afternoon, our high reaching 82. Tonight, mostly clear skies, our low set to get to 56. Then for tomorrow, our Friday calls for a bit of a cloudier day, high temperature of 83. And for tomorrow night, there is a 60% chance of rain with a low down to 66. We'll tell you about the upcoming week's worth of weather and much, much more all coming up in our full forecast. Yesterday's high temperature on the Mars reached 82, while the low got down to 66. 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
3: I'm Dave Grossenheider reporting. Remsen native and Nashville singer-songwriter Danica Ports says Dolly Parton was a major influence in her career.
4: Dolly is one of the first musical artists I was ever exposed to as a kid. My mom, when she was in high school, was in a little country western band, and they would play at like the halftime of the high school basketball games there in Remsen. And so growing up as a kid, she would sing songs from when she was, you know, in her glory days, in her, you know, high school era. And so I grew up singing Dolly songs with her. And so she has just kind of been in the background of my entire childhood and upbringing.
3: In an interview with KLEM Radio, Ports paid tribute to the talent of the country superstar.
4: Definitely an influence musically. Her storytelling is just so strong. Her lyrics are so memorable, but also her melodies were always so catchy. You know, even as a kid, I could remember her melodies and her lyrics. So she means a lot to me and my family.
3: She says Dolly Parton was the inspiration for her song, Holly Dolly Christmas.
4: You know, of course, yes. She was the inspiration behind that song. And just kind of, she was a larger-than-life character and human, right, in every aspect of her life, whether it was her performance or her giving and charitable acts. So, when I wrote that Christmas song with my friend Mark Case, we were like, let's bring it into the holiday, you know, a larger than life holiday experience. And so, yeah, she was definitely the inspiration behind Holly Dolly Christmas.
3: Danica told us that Nashville is mourning along with the rest of the nation.
4: I dropped my daughter off at her school, and the PTO had speakers outside, and they were blasting Dolly music. So no, she feels like she's ours, and like we've lost, you know, like we've lost our president is what it feels like. It's we're really sad. We're definitely sad. I know, you know, she has several homes in the area, and I know that they are putting, you know, people are there's been lines of people dropping off, you know, memorials and flowers and things at her residences. And so yeah, it's definitely, we're sad, and it just feels personal because she made everyone feel personal, even if you've never met her. Her legacy and her ability to make people feel seen, all people feel seen and valued. I just, you know, nobody could ever say a bad word about her. She was just an exceptional human. So yeah, definitely Nashville is grieving. I think the flags are at half staff, and yeah, we're definitely in

0: morning here.
1: Danica Ports is writing songs and recording in Nashville.
0: I'm working on a new record. My first single, it's called The Other Side, will be out this year, hopefully this fall. And I'm thrilled. I kind of took a little bit of a hiatus, but I'm back at it. The songs are falling out in a way that they're coming faster than I can write them. And it's just a really exciting time for me creatively.
1: The Bash Live at the Olsen, organized by Engage Lamars, has been awarded $7,000 from the Hotel Motel sales tax receipts from the city of Lamars. The 2026 concert will be a family-friendly, free live concert that includes three bands, food trucks, and a beverage garden at the Olsen Cultural Events Center in downtown Lamars on Saturday, September 19th from 4 till 10:30 p.m. Mitch Christoffel, president of Engage Lamars, says, "We are very excited for this year's Bash Live concert on Saturday, September 19th. We wouldn't be able to make this free, family-friendly event happen without the support from the city of Lamars and our sponsors. We look forward to bringing a fun-filled day of great live music to downtown Lamars at the Olsen Event Center. Event-goers are welcome to bring lawn chairs to enjoy live music in the green space at the Olsen Cultural Events Center from the hours of 4 till 10:30 p.m. There will be several food vendor options, including Mexican food, sub sandwiches, burgers, pizza by the slice, Asian cuisine, kettle corn, and dirty sodas. There will also be a beer garden for individuals 21 and older. All proceeds will go back to offering entertainment during Engage Lamars concerts. Bands that are featured at this year's event include Dane Lewis, Diamond Avenue, and Not Quite Brothers. Drivers on Iowa 3 and Iowa 143 should expect to follow a detour to reach Marcus from now until the end of October, weather permitting, according to the Iowa Department of Transportation's Sioux City Construction Office. Crews completing the last phase of the roundabout construction at the intersection of Iowa Highway 3 and Iowa 143 closed Iowa 143 on Monday of this week. Crews will maintain at least one lane of traffic on Iowa 3. A single lane of traffic will be controlled by temporary traffic lights. Cherokee County Road L36 will remain closed until the project is completed. A lane width restriction of 10 feet and a height limit restriction of 15 feet will be in place. During the closure, motorists will follow a marked detour route. And that's a look at news. I'm Dave Grossenheider reporting.
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3: Fox News, I'm Therese Crowley. The Lindsay Clancy jury is deliberating after clear instructions from Plymouth Judge William Sullivan.
4: The Commonwealth must prove to you beyond a reasonable doubt that the defendant was criminally responsible at the time that the crime was committed.
3: And she knew right from wrong when she killed her three kids. The defense showing photos of happier times before her bag of 13 meds. Prosecutors say she thought she'd escape responsibility by killing herself. The judge ruled to allow a manslaughter option. Attorney General Todd Blanche with charges against 80 Puerto Rican drug gang members.
5: Taking the fight to the cartels with unprecedented force and efficiency makes clear that we, along with our international partners, have zero tolerance for criminal activity.
3: Canada removes U.S. seafood from retaliatory tariffs against the U.S. Relief for Maine lobstermen. 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
2: It's time now to take a look at the weather forecast for Lamar's on this Thursday. Right now, for our noon hour, it is 77 degrees with a northerly wind at 7 miles an hour. Looking to reach a high temperature of 82 this afternoon. That comes under sunny skies. Tonight, mostly clear skies with our low down to 56. Then for tomorrow, we're looking to get a bit cloudier as the day goes along, a high of 83. That could turn into some rain tomorrow night. 60% chance of rain, a low down to 66. It does not appear, though, that the rain will play too much of a factor, if any of a factor, throughout some football games around the area. As we go into Saturday, mostly sunny skies on tap, high temperature of 87. For Sunday, mostly sunny and a high of 88. Then Monday, partly sunny skies, a high of 86. Tuesday, partly sunny and a high of 85. And then for Wednesday, mostly sunny and a high temperature reaching 86 degrees. That's a look at your upcoming weather forecast here on KLEM. To stay up to date with the weather, log on to KLEM1410.com.
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0: with this KLEM Sports Update for this Thursday, August 27th. I'm KLEM Sports Director Daniel Verstag. We're going to dive right into some more previews today, as there was nothing on the sports calendar yesterday, and we're going back to the gridiron for another football preview, taking a look at the Lamar's Community Bulldogs, who begin their 2026 season this week, coming off a 5-5 year that saw them sneak into the Class 4A playoff picture. The Bulldogs have continued a run of making the playoffs in three of the 5 years. Ken Vigdahl has been the head coach. Coach Vigdahl says he has enjoyed seeing the classes that have come through continue to instill what playing Bulldog football is all about.
1: I just think our older kids have really done a great job of teaching the younger kids, this is what we do in Lamar's now, and this is how we handle things. This is how we practice. This is what we do. And so it was just great to see that, you know, the older guys are taking leadership. And, you know, when you think about it, we have 98 kids out for football. Mm-hmm. So even though we have nine coaches, we can't get to everybody. And so it's really great to see in practice where, you know, the older guys will help the younger guys and say, hey, this is what the play is. This is how we do it.
0: Lamar has also had great participation in the offseason with guys eager to get better for the fall. Coach Vigdahl says adding a strength and conditioning coach is not only beneficial to his program, but it's beneficial to all the sports Lamar's offers.
1: We hired a new strength and conditioning coach, and the best part about it is not just football. It's all the programs have really gotten a benefit from having Coach Detra come on board and be able to run the summer weightlifting and things like that. So, you know, I just think, yeah, football had a great turnout. We had, I think, 19 kids who missed 0 days for the summer. There were 22 that missed 0 or 1. And I think we had 30 kids miss 0 or 2 days.
0: And the Bulldogs also graduated many pieces offensively, but the signal caller, of course, catches everyone's eye. With Jamie Sitzman out at quarterback, sophomore Jordan Copperud steps in to lead the Bulldog offense. Coach Vigdahl says he has been impressed with Copperud's leadership early on.
1: He's really done a great job, but I think overall in the concepts of things, his leadership skills are really, really great, and so that'll lead him to be a great quarterback.
0: On the defensive side, injuries hurt the full impact for the Bulldogs last year. Thankfully, some of those guys who were hurt returned to the roster this year for their senior season. Coach Vigdahl says he has enjoyed what his front unit can do so far.
1: We get Nolan back as an edge rusher. You got Josh back as a defensive tackle. And so those three guys alone are really solid. We have our linebacking crew. You have Chris Sanchez and Ben Rigenheiter there. And then our outside guys are Drake Peters, and then Ephraim is going to anchor that other side outside linebacker. So, you know, those guys alone, you know, are pretty solid.
0: The Bulldogs scrimmaged Central Lyon George Little Rock last week to prepare for the season, and Coach Vigdahl says he likes the parts to his offense, and now it's time to get them moving cohesively.
1: Our offense, it always takes a little while to get the offense going in a season, but I thought for the most part the pieces of our offense really fit together well. You know, when plays didn't work, it was maybe one guy who missed a block or took a wrong step, or we missed the hole as a running back, or we threw the RPO when, you know, maybe we should have handed it off, or even we just lots of variety of things. It wasn't like, oh, we got to start from scratch here. So that was awesome to see out of our offense.
0: Defensively, Coach Vigdahl says the Bulldogs are just a few tweaks away from being ready to go for week one.
1: We gave up a couple of inside runs. They have a nice little quarterback counter that they ran. But at the end of the day, once again, it's a one or two fixable things. I think everything

0: you saw last night, really from 9 through 12, you know, there are little things that can be fixable. It's we miss a tackle here, we miss a tackle there, we miss a block here, we miss a read there. And so it's one of those things that you when you leave the scrimmage, it's kind of like, okay, what did we really see?
1: And, of course, Lamar's first matchup is tomorrow night here in town at Jim Lorenzen Field when the Bulldogs welcome in the Lynx from Council Bluffs' Abraham Lincoln. We're also previewing a little volleyball today as the Galen Catholic volleyball team opens year two under head coach Jesse Bonenkamp tonight in Sheldon. The Jays finished below 500 last season. They're looking to put some pieces together to have a better season this year. Coach Bonenkamp says changing up the practice structure a bit in the offseason has helped prepare the girls early on.
2: We took a different approach this year to practice. Typically, kind of day two, day three, we end up splitting the groups up and we do kind of a group one and a group two. Usually group one kind of consists of varsity and JV. Group two can consist of JV and JVR. So we kind of have like them separated. This year we've done everybody together for the first 2 weeks and we'll probably continue to for a little bit here longer. And I feel like it's been really good. It's kind of showing our incoming freshmen how we run things, how drills go.
1: Due to an injury last year to setter Addie Castle, the Jays had to play Kennedy Koontz at that position as well. But now both players are back and healthy, and the Jays have a decision to make at the setter position. Coach Bonenkamp says making that decision could be a bit of a process.
2: I've got an option with 5-1 with running Addie. Kennedy really held her own last year when Addie was out. There are some weaknesses that I am seeing from both of them. Addie on the offensive side, Kennedy on the defensive side. But we're still really kind of working well together in certain ways. And so just kind of needing a few more. I'm really kind of looking forward to the Sheldon tournament to play a little bit more rotations and kind of see how we handle one situation versus the other.
1: The Jays also return some steady hands defensively with just about all of their key back row players returning. Coach Bonenkamp says that gives everyone a sense of relief, knowing they have some backup when needed.
2: The back row in general, being able to return everybody, except for Addie Logan, but being able to return Ella, DK, and Emmy Castle it's really, really big. So then we get to trust what's happening in the back row. If our blockers miss something or, you know, we're not closing, I really feel very confident about our back row. And Ella Ruland is just a phenomenal athlete, and the growth that she has made from one season to the next, and we're just getting started, is so exciting to see.
1: And the Jays are set to compete against some tough teams this season. They'll take on top-ranked Cherokee tonight in Sheldon. They'll play Bishop Heelan at CYO. They'll also play Central Lyon in a non-conference match, and their conference schedule features the likes of Remsen St. Mary's and Hinton. Coach Bonenkamp says she likes to see her team tested at times throughout the year.
2: Last year, I feel like we held our own in the sense of we were in almost every single game. We either went 5 with teams or we had a really competitive 3. And this year, I would just like us to see us convert more of those to wins. And I think if we can do that and we can play and, play under pressure early on, then when it comes to postseason, it's something that we're already ready for and we're not going to be flustered with it.
1: And that Sheldon tournament begins this afternoon at 4:30. Well, we'll get you to the sports schedule for today in just a moment, but we thought we'd pass along some collegiate news for you. The NAIA football top 25 preseason poll came out on Monday, and there is some good area representation. We'll first start with the top 5, where the two-time defending national champion Grandview Vikings, they are the unanimous number one team in the country. Kaiser University out of Florida is ranked number 2. Benedictine College out of Kansas, number 3. College of Idaho is number 4, with Montana Tech ranked 5th. Then we go outside of the top 5, where Morningside is ranked number 7. They opened the season on Saturday. Dort University is ranked number 8. They open the season tomorrow in Indiana. And Northwestern College is ranked number 24. The Red Raiders are on the road tonight in Macomb, Illinois. They're going to be taking on Western Illinois to open their season. Best of luck to those three programs as the new season begins for our Northwestern Northwest Iowa college football programs this week. Well, now we take a look at the sports schedule for today. A decent amount of everything in action today. We'll start in volleyball. We mentioned the Sheldon Early Bird Tournament. Lamar's and Galen Catholic are competing in that. They will also compete against one another as part of that tournament. So best of luck to those two programs. They can continue their season. The War Eagle Conference volleyball slate sees MMCRU host Kingsley

0: Pearson in a non-conference matchup, and then Remsen St. Mary's is at West Monona. Cross-country schedules get going for a couple of teams today. One of those is Lamar's Community. The Bulldogs are in Spencer for a meet hosted by Spencer High School. Galen Catholic is back in action tonight, as well as Woodbury Central, Kingsley, Pearson, River Valley. They open their season in Cherokee at the Deb Hankins meet. And then in girls tennis today, Lamar's Community is at a triangular in Sioux City. They're taking on Sioux City North and Lewis Central. Bishop Heelan is at Sergeant Bluff Luton in MRAC Girls Tennis, and Sioux City East is at Sioux City West. Well, for more sports news, be sure to check out our website, KLEM1410.com. 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
1: This is Sports on Radio Iowa. I'm Todd Kim. Iowa coach Kirk Ferentz says there's still been no decision on a starting quarterback. The Hawkeyes closed fall camp, and the focus now turns to the September 5th opener against Northern Illinois. Hank Brown and Jeremy Heklinski are competing to become the starting signal caller. The Hawkeyes also need to decide on a starting kicker and punter.
2: Right now it's all still like really dead even in all three spots, and I don't know if that's the way we want it to be or not want it to be, but it's what it is. So I think it's been good competition. And, you know, we're going to have to figure this out here somewhere in the next 3-4 days, and just in terms of how we'll approach game week.
1: Ferentz says it's possible both quarterbacks could play in the opener. Iowa State linebacker Malcolm Jones believes the Cyclones will have the best defense in the country. Jones transferred to ISU from Jacksonville State and is one of more than 80 new players on the roster. He's playing a hybrid linebacker safety position that will be involved in the pass and run game.
3: Just like a walk down safety for pretty much. Same thing safeties can do. Sometimes you might catch us backed up at like 10 yards maybe, depending on personnel or what such. But just the same thing as a safety, somebody who want to set edges, sometimes have to fill in the gap too. So just a basis, just a walk down safety pretty much.
1: The Cyclones open at home September 5th against Southeast Missouri. College football kicks off tonight. The Matt Walker era begins at Drake. The Bulldogs host South Dakota Mines. Northwestern College is on the road to take on FCS Western Illinois. Northwestern coach Matt McCarty.
4: Our guys are really excited about it. You know, an opportunity to compete against an FCS team and be on the road. And I think those are really good experiences for us and opportunities for us to learn a lot about ourselves. You know, it's going to be the really talented team that we face. And so we will learn what we're good at and where we are right away at the beginning of the season and where we need to get better.
1: William Pence at home tonight against Graceland. The Iowa team in the Little League World Series suffered its first loss. Davenport Northwest fell to Nevada 14-6. 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
10: Another change mapped out by the president. I'm Lisa Brady, Fox News. President Trump just signing an executive order to change the name of Lake Ontario to Lake America as a trade dispute with Canada continues.
11: We can't let the whole Canadian thing that's been going on for decades, and it has to come to a stop.
10: He says the U.S. has been losing billions of dollars a year and that Canada treats some U.S. industries unfairly.
11: We love the people of Canada. I don't think they're representatives to an appropriate job. Maybe they'll change. I really don't know. It doesn't make much difference.
10: Canadian officials have blamed the U.S. for a breakdown in trade talks, responding to higher U.S. tariffs by announcing retaliatory tariffs. Taking questions in the Oval Office,

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1: Hi, this is Carla with another business spotlight. Today, I am with Brady with Sweet 16 Lanes. What should people know about Sweet 16 that they might not?
2: That it's just not for the people who are really, really good at bowling. We have people who, you know, it's not that they're not trying, but they're just out for a great time with their friends. And we have leagues set up just for those people. Our Tuesday evening leagues, it does have some really good bowlers in it, but the majority of them are just, you know, your average person who just wants to have a good time with their friends. And it's just something to do during the winter. So you're not just stuck in the home all by yourself playing on social media the whole time.
1: Speaking of social media, are you on social media and which ones?
2: Oh, we do Facebook, and we post a lot of things like our upcoming events and dates and things like that with leagues, so it's always great to follow. But that's really about it. We don't do a whole lot of like Instagram and things like that. There are bowlers here that do that, and we're kind of included with that, but we do not actually have our own page.
1: What is your address, please?
2: Oh, sure. We're at 515 7th Avenue Southwest here in Lamar's.
1: Thanks, Brady. This is Carla with another business spotlight.
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1: 2020 Headlines, I'm Daniel Verstegg. Facebook and Instagram owner Meta has reached a $17 billion settlement with 47 states, including Iowa, that had filed a lawsuit alleging the company's platforms were harming children. Iowa will get nearly $126.5 million over the next decade from the tech giant. Iowa Attorney General Brenna Byrd sued Meta in April, accusing the company of violating Iowa's consumer protection laws with smartphone apps designed to get minors addicted to social media. And the Iowa Poison Control Center is setting up a program to provide round-the-clock clinical advice to healthcare professionals treating patients who've overdosed on opioids or have an opioid addiction. It's financed with a grant from the state's Opioid Settlement Fund, which is getting $186 million from pharmacy chains and drug companies. The center's medical experts have always been available to provide advice about treating patients with substance use disorders, but the grant will help set up a more formal process. New story.

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4: KLEM weather is brought to you by Sunshine Natural Foods, now located 130 4th Avenue Northeast in Lamar's, to get healthy, to be healthy, and to stay healthy. Right now, it's 81 degrees, light winds at around 7 miles an hour, heat index of 82 degrees, and we're looking to get to a high temperature today of 82 under sunny skies. Tonight, mostly clear skies, our low set to reach 58. Then for tomorrow, increasing clouds, high temperature of 84. Tomorrow night, 70% chance of rain and a low down to 68. For Saturday, 30% chance of rain, showers, and a high of 88. For Sunday, mostly sunny, our high temperature reaching 91. For Monday, partly sunny, high of 88. Tuesday, partly sunny, 86 for the high. And then Wednesday, mostly sunny and a high temperature reaching 88 degrees. And that's a look at your weather forecast here on KLEM. Stay tuned. We have more favorites coming your way this hour. We'll also have a check of your news in just a few minutes with some 2020 headlines. So stay tuned. All of that and more coming your way this hour on KLEM.

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1: 2020 Headlines, I'm Daniel Versteg. Emmett County's Board of Supervisors has unanimously adopted a one-year moratorium on new data center developments. Board Chair Lisa Hansen of Armstrong says the county now has time to investigate the issue and develop an ordinance. The Northwest Iowa County has not been contacted by a company planning to build a data center in the county, but Hansen says residents are raising questions about a data center's use of electricity and water and what would happen during a drought. And the U.S. Environmental Protection Agency is reportedly set to double the exemptions, allowing oil refineries to opt out of the amount of renewable fuels required to be blended into gas. The executive director of the Iowa Biodiesel Board says the move could cost soybean farmers in the U.S. about $1 billion in lost revenue. Grant Kimberly says the industry has just started recovering after two down years that saw some Iowa biodiesel plants slow or stop production. New stories and more found on our website, KLEM1410.com.
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0: All are welcome at Living Faith Lutheran Church, Lamars. This Sunday, Living Faith will gather with members of the Presbyterian United Church of Christ for worship at 10 a.m. The two congregations will celebrate Pastor Jan's retirement and her last Sunday serving the PUCC. Following worship, there will be a brunch reception in the Fellowship Hall, thanking and recognizing Pastor Jan for all she's done for our community and for Living Faith. Living Faith Lutheran Church, with a special worship time this Sunday at 10 a.m. at 858 7th Avenue Southeast, Lamars.
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0: Search continues around the clock for more than 1,400 missing, including Americans and other foreigners. President Trump says the U.S. has offered help and is sending aid. Tropical storm Dolly churning out in the Atlantic Ocean. It formed today, far from land, though, and forecasters are expecting it to weaken quickly beginning tomorrow. The storm's name has no connection to the death of Dolly Parton this week. Storms are named well in advance. Names are chosen, I should say, well in advance. More cities are doing away with license plate reader cameras over privacy concerns.
1: The list is growing of cities and local governments canceling contracts with license plate reader companies, including Flock, which operates a nationwide network of cameras that can track vehicles and provide information to law enforcement. Police have called the cameras a vital tool in crime fighting, though critics say the tech raises privacy and civil liberties concerns. Tempe, Arizona, and Fort Wayne, Indiana, the latest of dozens of cities to part ways with Flock cameras that are also the subject of mistakes and misuse by law enforcement officers. Jeff Manosso, Fox News.
0: An hour to the close on Wall Street. Stocks remain higher. The Dow's up 87 points. The S&P also in the green. The NASDAQ rallying up 329. Lisa Brady, this is Fox News.
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3: Here is a look at the weather forecast. 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Forecast for the rest of the afternoon, sunshine. Look for high of 82 today. Clear tonight, low 58. Friday tomorrow, clouds increase, high of 85. Good chance of rain showers Friday night with possible thunderstorms, low 68. For the weekend, Saturday, chance of rain in the morning hours. Partly sunny by afternoon on Saturday and breezy, high of 88. Sunday, sunny at 90. Monday, partly sunny at 88. Currently at this hour, temperature at 81 here at KLEM.

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1: Here is a look at the headlines this afternoon. Iowa Poison Control Center setting up a program to provide around-the-clock clinical advice to healthcare professionals treating patients who've overdosed on opioids or have an opioid addiction. It's financed with a grant from the state's Opioid Settlement Fund, which is getting $160 million from pharmacy chains and drug companies. Well, the U.S. Environmental Protection Agency reportedly set to double the exemptions, allowing oil refineries to opt out of the amount of renewable fuels required to be blended into gasoline.
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1: Fox News, I'm Therese Crowley. The Lindsay Clancy jury is deliberating after clear instructions from Plymouth Judge William Sullivan.
2: The Commonwealth must prove to you beyond a reasonable doubt that the defendant

0: defendant was criminally responsible at the time that the crime was committed.
1: And she knew right from wrong when she killed her three kids. The defense showing photos of happier times before her bag of 13 meds. Prosecutors say she thought she'd escape responsibility by killing herself. The judge ruled to allow a manslaughter option. Attorney General Todd Blanche with charges against 80 Puerto Rican drug gang members.
2: Taking the fight to the cartels with unprecedented force and efficiency makes clear that we, along with our international partners, have zero tolerance for criminal activity.
1: Canada removes U.S. seafood from retaliatory tariffs against the U.S. Relief for Maine lobstermen. 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
3: Currently 81 degrees this hour. 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Skies will be sunny for the remainder of the day. High temperature 82. Clear tonight, low 58 for tomorrow. Friday, clouds will increase. Partly sunny for Friday afternoon, high of 85. More clouds Friday night with a 70% chance of showers and thunderstorms, low 68. For the weekend Saturday, chance of showers in the morning hours. Clearing up to partly sunny skies Saturday afternoon with a high of 88. Sunday, sunny and 90. Monday, sunny and 88. Again at 81 at this hour here at KLEM.

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1: Here's a look at the headlines this afternoon. Meta, the company that owns Facebook and Instagram, has reached a $17 billion settlement with 47 states, including Iowa, that have filed lawsuits alleging the company's platforms were harming children. Iowa Attorney General Brenda Byrd says Meta in April, accusing the company of violating Iowa's consumer protection laws with smartphone apps designed to get minors addicted to social media. Brenda says Iowa will get nearly $126.5 million over the next decade from the tech giants.
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0: postpartum psychosis. Multiple states are suing to block new postal service rules for mail-in ballots.
1: More than 20 states allege the U.S. Postal Service's rules for mail-in ballots are unconstitutional. Stemming from a President Trump executive order citing election integrity, the rules call for states to provide USPS with lists of eligible voters to receive mail-in ballots and for DHS to compile state lists of people it confirms as U.S. citizens.
2: Our Constitution puts the administration of elections in the hands of the states and Congress, not the president and not the Postal Service.
1: California Attorney General Rob Bonta. States argue the president doesn't have the authority to impose the rules and they could lead to eligible voters not being able to vote in the upcoming November election. Kristen Goodwin, Fox News.
0: The state's asking a court to block the new rule after the U.S. Supreme Court lifted an injunction. Again, the Dow up 105 as the numbers settle. The S&P up 55, a rally for the NASDAQ up 411. And Lisa Brady, Fox News.
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4: 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Sky's mostly clear tonight. We'll see low 58 for tomorrow. Clouds increase Friday, high of 85. Good chance of rain showers and thunderstorms Friday night, low near 68. For the weekend, Saturday, chance of rain in the morning hours. Partly sunny and breezy afternoon Saturday, high of 88. Sunday, mostly sunny, high about 90. Monday, partly sunny at 88. Currently at 81 at this hour here at KLEM.

0: 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After bouts of extremely hot weather in July and early August, a week of cooler temperatures is welcome across Iowa. The cooler temperatures could even help with soil and crop conditions as we approach the final stretch of the growing season. We will hear more from USDA meteorologist Brad Rippey next.
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0: USDA meteorologist Brad Rippey says that the end of August will be much more comfortable for farmers and crops alike.
2: Temperatures, unlike July, have fallen back to near or even below normal levels. Temperatures have been staying below 90 for the most part across the Midwest the last couple of weeks. And in addition,

0: we're starting to balance out some of those moisture inequities that we've been seeing in the Midwest.
1: Rippey says that low-lying areas of the lower Midwest continue to experience flooding, while areas of the upper Midwest are still battling drought. He adds that temperature relief could be very beneficial for soybean conditions.
0: So certainly a favorable pattern, unfortunately, for a lot of the corn in the upper Midwest, just getting too far along to be helped a whole lot at this point by more favorable temperatures and moisture. But for some of the later developing crops, including soybeans, this should help. As temperatures come down, we can actually help to fill out some of those pods a little bit better with the more favorable conditions.
1: That was USDA meteorologist Brad Rippey. 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
1: Look at headlines this afternoon. Emmett County's Board of Supervisors adopted a one-year moratorium on new data center developments. The board chair says the county now has time to invest

investigate the issue and develop an ordinance. Eastern Iowa Scott County launching a program next month to move people experiencing chronic homelessness out of emergency care and into more sustainable treatment. And an attractive art exhibit designed to encourage play, creativity, and connection will open in the heart of Iowa's capital city this weekend. The installation called Domino Effect will bring color, music, and larger-than-life game pieces.

0: Hey, this is Don King.
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0: Oakley.
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0: That's right, Jackie. Including Sundays, noon to four, so you can do even more.
1: Ace is the place with the helpful hardware folks.
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0: News. I'm Therese Crowley. The Lindsay Clancy jury is deliberating after clear instructions from Plymouth Judge William Sullivan.
1: The Commonwealth must prove to you beyond a reasonable doubt that the defendant was criminally responsible at the time that the crime was committed.
0: And she knew right from wrong when she killed her three kids. The defense showing photos of happier times before her bag of 13 meds. Prosecutors say she thought she'd escape responsibility by killing herself. The judge ruled to allow a manslaughter option. Attorney General Todd Blanche with charges against 80 Puerto Rican drug gang members.
2: Taking the fight to the cartels with unprecedented force and efficiency makes clear that we, along with our international partners, have zero tolerance for criminal activity.
0: Canada removes U.S. seafood from retaliatory tariffs against the U.S. Relief for Maine lobstermen. 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
0: Look at weather brought to you by Lamar's Hy-Vee with a helpful smile in every aisle. Forecast for tonight, skies will be mostly clear. We'll see a low near 58 for tomorrow. Friday, mostly sunny, high of 85. Good chance of rain showers and thunderstorms Friday night with a low near 68. Chance of rain Saturday morning, partly sunny and breezy Saturday afternoon and a high of 88. Sunday, sunny and 90. Monday, partly sunny and high near 88. Temperature this hour at 80 here at KLEM.

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2: President Trump back on the road to boost Republican candidates and raise money.
3: He traveled last week. That was to aid Senator Darlene Graham in South Carolina. He's headed to Houston now. The president says he's going to be spending plenty of time before November.
4: And we're working very hard. We want to win that race. He's running against a man who should not never be. We have a very good candidate, Ken Paxton, and he's running against Telefrico, they call him, because he is a little freaky. And that's not a man that represents the value of Texas.
3: President Trump has long praised Paxton for his defense of the border, his stance on some social issues, but the race itself, it is polling tight.
2: Fox's Alexandria Hoff. James Tallarico, a state lawmaker, has been leading some polls and outraising Paxton, who was backed by the president in a Republican primary against current Senator John Cornyn. This is Caroline Leavitt's final day as the White House press secretary.
5: It's been the adventure of a lifetime.
6: Leavitt announced her departure earlier this month, deciding to spend more time with her young family. Her second child was born earlier this year.
5: Of course, I have a 2-year-old and a 4-month-old. They're just at a critical time in their life where they need their mom home a little bit more.
6: Leavitt will remain an outside advisor to President Trump, working with MAGA Inc., his super PAC. A new press secretary has not been named. At the White House, Jared Halpern, Fox News.
2: The PGA Tour just confirming that YouTube content creators Good Good will no longer be the title sponsor of a FedEx Cup event this fall. This follows Callaway Golf ending its 3-year sponsorship in fallout from a video depicting a man shoving a woman to the ground. Good Good has said it was meant as a spinoff from a recent movie. The video was taken down soon after showing up on social media channels. Dick's Sporting Goods has removed Good Good apparel from its stores. Stocks finish higher, the Dow up 105, the NASDAQ up more than 400 points. I'm Lisa Brady. This is Fox News.
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8: Weather now brought to you by Emily's Home Furnishings, turning work days into cozy nights. Downtown Lamar, skies mostly clear tonight. We'll see a low 58. For tomorrow, Friday, mostly sunny day, high of 85. 70% chance of rain showers, some possible thunderstorms Friday night, low near 68. For the weekend, Saturday, chance of showers in the morning, partly sunny afternoon Saturday and breezy, high of 88. Sunday, sunny and 90. Monday, partly sunny and 88. Currently, this hour, temperature 80 here at KLEM.

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1: News. I'm Therese Crowley. The Lindsey Clancy jury is deliberating after clear instructions from Plymouth Judge William Sullivan.
2: The Commonwealth must prove to you beyond a reasonable doubt that the defendant was criminally responsible at the time that the crime was committed.
1: And she knew right from wrong when she killed her three kids. The defense showing photos of happier times before her bag of 13 meds. Prosecutors say she thought she'd escape responsibility by killing herself. The judge ruled to allow a manslaughter option. Attorney General Todd Blanch with charges against 80 Puerto Rican drug gang members.
3: Taking the fight to the cartels with unprecedented force and efficiency makes clear that we, along with our international partners, have zero tolerance for criminal activity.
1: Canada removes U.S. seafood from retaliatory tariffs against the U.S. Relief for Maine lobstermen. 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
9: Now, the KLEM weather forecast.
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0: to the recovery nurses, to the surgeon, to anesthesia. They all made me feel safe. And I really felt not just a number, that I was their priority for the day. I'm not only on the road to recovery, but feeling better than I ever expected.
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3: I'm Dave Grossenheider reporting. Remsen native and Nashville singer-songwriter Danica Ports says Dolly Parton was a major influence in her career.
4: Dolly is one of the first musical artists I was ever exposed to as a kid. My mom, when she was in high school, was in a little country western band, and they would play at like the halftime of the high school basketball games there in Remsen. And so growing up as a kid, she would sing songs from when she was, you know, in her glory days, in her, you know, high school era. And so I grew up singing Dolly songs with her. And so she has just kind of been in the background of my entire childhood and upbringing.
3: In an interview with KLEM Radio, Ports paid tribute to the talent of the country superstar.
4: Definitely an influence musically. Her storytelling is just so strong. Her lyrics are so memorable, but also her melodies were always so catchy. You know, even as a kid, I could remember her melodies and her lyrics. So she means a lot to me and my family.
3: She says Dolly Parton was the inspiration for her song, Holly Dolly Christmas.
4: You know, of course, yes, she was the inspiration behind that song. And just kind of, she was a larger than life character and human, right? In every aspect of her life, whether it was her performance or her giving and charitable acts. So when I wrote that Christmas song with my friend Mark Case, we were like, let's bring it into the holiday, you know, a larger than life holiday experience. And so, yeah, she was definitely the inspiration behind Holly Dolly Christmas.
3: Danica told us that Nashville is mourning along with the rest of the nation.
4: I dropped my daughter off at her school, and the PTO had speakers outside, and they were blasting Dolly music. So no, she feels like she's ours, and like we've lost, you know, like we've lost our president is what it feels like. It's we're really sad. We're definitely sad. I know, you know, she has several homes in the area, and I know that they are putting, you know, people are there's been lines of people dropping off, you know, memorials and flowers and things at her residences. And so yeah, it's definitely, we're sad, and it just feels personal because she made everyone feel personal, even if you've never met her. Her legacy and her ability to make people feel seen, all people feel seen and valued. Nobody could ever say a bad word about her. She was just an exceptional human. So yeah, definitely Nashville is grieving. I think the flags are at half staff. And yeah, we're definitely in mourning here.
3: Danica Ports is writing songs and recording in Nashville.
4: I'm working on a new record. My first single, it's called The Other Side, will be out this year, hopefully this fall. And I'm thrilled. I kind of took a little bit of a hiatus, but I'm back at it. The songs are falling out in a way that they're coming faster than I can write them. And it's just a really exciting time for me creatively.
3: The Bash Live at the Olsen, organized by Engage Lamars, has been awarded $7,000 from the Hotel Motel sales tax receipts from the city of Lamars. The 2026 concert will be a family-friendly, free live concert that includes three bands, food trucks, and a beverage garden at the Olsen Cultural Events Center in downtown Lamars on Saturday, September 19th from 4 till 10:30 p.m. Mitch Christoffel president of Engage Lamar, says, "We are very excited for this year's Bash Live concert on Saturday, September 19th. We wouldn't be able to make this free, family-friendly event happen without the support from the City of Lamar and our sponsors. We look forward to bringing a fun-filled day of great live music to downtown."

0: Lamar's at the Olson Event Center. Event goers are welcome to bring lawn chairs to enjoy live music in the green space at the Olson Cultural Event Center from the hours of 4 till 10:30 p.m. There will be several food vendor options, including Mexican food, sub sandwiches, burgers, pizza by the slice, Asian cuisine, kettle corn, and dirty sodas. There will also be a beer garden for individuals 21 and older. All proceeds will go back to offering entertainment during Engage Lamar's concerts. Bands that are featured at this year's event include Dane Lewis, Diamond Avenue, and Not Quite Brothers. Drivers on Iowa 3 and Iowa 143 should expect to follow a detour to reach Marcus from now until the end of October, weather permitting, according to the Iowa Department of Transportation's Sioux City Construction Office. Crews completing the last phase of the roundabout construction at the intersection of Iowa Highway 3 and Iowa 143 closed Iowa 143 on Monday of this week. Crews will maintain at least one lane of traffic on Iowa 3. A single lane of traffic will be controlled by temporary traffic lights. Cherokee County Road L36 will remain closed until the project is completed. A lane width restriction of 10 feet and a height limit restriction of 15 feet will be in place. During the closure, motorists will follow a marked detour route. And that's a look at news. I'm Dave Grossenheider reporting.
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4: Radio Iowa, I'm Dar Danielson. The seniors who just started their final year at a public or private high school in Iowa will be the first class to required to pass a civics test in order to get their diploma. Governor Kim Reynolds proposed a requirement. Students will have to correctly answer at least 12 of 20 questions from the U.S. citizenship test.
5: You know, at first, you know, with the legislature, they were wanting them to only be able to pass like 10. And I'm like, no, if you set the expectation here, we'll meet it. And so it's the right thing to do. It's a good thing to do.
4: Students who don't reach the 60% threshold will be allowed to take the test again until they pass. There are now 14 states, including Iowa, that have adopted that requirement. The Iowa Economic Development Authority recently awarded almost $2 million to the University of Iowa's Proto Studios 2.0 initiative. Spokesperson Cannon Kappelman says they'll expand their advanced manufacturing and prototyping capabilities.
6: These upgrades are designed to strengthen workforce development, accelerate product development and commercialization, and ensure Iowa remains competitive in advanced manufacturing and medical technology industries.
4: UI was also awarded $900,000 for its Operator Performance Lab Aerospace Economic Growth Initiative. They plan to add a second operational flight test aircraft. UNI was awarded $970,000 for its Foundry 4.0 Center. It will support the acquisition of manufacturing technologies and equipment. Democrat U.S. Senate candidate Josh Turek says if elected, he'll vote to increase funding for Cancer Research and Medicaid. He spoke at a forum hosted by the American Cancer Society's Cancer Action Network, said addressing water quality issues is an important part of reducing Iowa's cancer rate.
7: Whether you're a Republican, an independent, or a Democrat,

0: Every single Iowan deserves access to drinkable water. And we shouldn't be in these rural communities with no health care clinics as we're closing them down.
1: A spokesman for Turek's opponent, Republican Congresswoman Ashley Hinson, says she's working to schedule a similar meeting with the group. 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Stay tuned. There's more straight ahead.
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4: Every 16 seconds, an American receives a cancer diagnosis, and every minute of every day, another person loses their life to cancer. 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
1: The state's Thrive Iowa program is designed to connect people with services and resources now operating in 20 of the state's 99 counties. Storm Lake Community School District Superintendent Stacy Cole says it's designed to give them more stability and assist families with incomes at or below 200% of the federal poverty level.
5: The bottom line is that we have kids in our school system who need that safety and that security in order for them to thrive also. And for us, that was the goal of this program, to help every single kid who walks through our door thrive. And in order to do that, we're going to have to make sure that their families have what they need to be successful.
1: Organizations are contracted by Iowa HHS to run Thrive Iowa. A historic park in Dubuque getting a much-needed lift thanks to a $750,000 grant. City planner Chris Happ Olson says architect Alfred Caldwell designed Dubuque's Eagle Point Park when he came to the city as part of the New Deal programs. The city still has to raise $1.5 million for the project. Radio Iowa, I'm Dar Danielson.
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9: Let's take a look at the weather forecast now. For tonight, skies will be mostly clear, low near 58. For tomorrow, Friday, mostly sunny day with a high of 85. Clouds roll in Friday night with a 70% chance of rain showers and possible thunderstorms. Friday evening, low near 68. Chance of rain showers Saturday morning. And mostly clear for Saturday afternoon with sunny skies and breezy conditions on Saturday, high of 88. Partly cloudy for Saturday night, low near 72. Outlook for Sunday, mostly sunny, high of 90. Then for Monday, partly sunny at 88. That is weather and news. We'll have sports coming up next.
10: Bavarian Meadows Senior Living wants this to be the most successful, safest school year ever. That's why they're bringing you this message in the Back to School Safety Crusade. Parents, be sure your children get to the bus stop a few minutes early. While children are small, they should be accompanied by an adult or a volunteer should be posted at the stop. 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
11: With this KLEM Sports Update for this Thursday, August 27th, I'm KLEM Sports Director Daniel Verstag. We're going to dive right into some more previews today, as there was nothing on the sports calendar yesterday, and we're going back to the gridiron for another football preview, taking a look at the Lamar's Community Bulldogs, who begin their 2026 season this week, coming off a 5-5 year that saw them sneak into the Class 4A playoff picture. The Bulldogs have continued a run of making the playoffs in 3 of the 5 years. Ken Vigdahl has been the head coach. Coach Vigdahl says he has enjoyed seeing the classes that have come through continue to instill what playing Bulldog football is all about.
12: I just think our older kids have really done a great job of teaching the younger kids, this is what we do in Lamar's now, and this is how we handle things. This is how we practice. This is what we do. And so it was just great to see that, you know, the older guys are taking leadership. And, you know, when you think about it, we have 98 kids out for

0: football. Mm-hmm. So even though we have eight coaches or nine coaches, we can't get to everybody. And so it's really great to see in practice where, you know, the older guys will help the younger guys and say, hey, this is what the play is. This is how we do it.
1: Lamar has also had great participation in the offseason with guys eager to get better for the fall. Coach Vigdahl says adding a strength and conditioning coach is not only beneficial to his program, but it's beneficial to all the sports Lamar's offers.
0: We hired a new strength and conditioning coach, and the best part about it is not just football. It's all the programs have really gotten a benefit from having Coach Detcher come on board and be able to run the summer weightlifting and things like that. So, you know, I just think, yeah, football had a great turnout. We had, I think, 19 kids who missed 0 days for the summer. There were, I think, 22 that missed zero or one. And I think we had 30 kids miss 0 or 2 days.
1: And the Bulldogs also graduated many pieces offensively, but the signal caller, of course, catches everyone's eye. With Jamie Sitzman out at quarterback, sophomore Jordan Copperud steps in to lead the Bulldog offense. Coach Vigdahl says he has been impressed with Copperud's leadership early on.
0: He's really done a great job, but I think overall in the concepts of things, his leadership skills are really, really great, and so that'll lead him to be a great quarterback.
1: On the defensive side, injuries hurt the full impact for the Bulldogs last year. Thankfully, some of those guys who were hurt returned to the roster this year for their senior season. Coach Vigdahl says he has enjoyed what his front unit can do so far.
0: We get Nolan back as an edge rusher. You got Josh back as a defensive tackle. And so those three guys alone are really solid. We have our linebacking crew. You have Chris Sanchez and Ben Riggenheiter there. And then our outside guys are Drake Peters, and then Ephraim is going to anchor that other side outside linebacker. So, you know, those guys alone, you know, are pretty solid.
1: The Bulldogs scrimmaged Central Lyon George Little Rock last week to prepare for the season, and Coach Vigdahl says he likes the parts to his offense, and now it's time to get them moving cohesively.
0: Our offense, it always takes a little while to get the offense going in a season, but I thought for the most part the pieces of our offense really fit together well. You know, when plays didn't work, it was maybe one guy who missed a block or took the wrong step, or we missed the hole as a running back, or we threw the RPO when, you know, maybe we should have handed it off, or even we just lots of variety of things. It wasn't like, oh, we got to start from scratch here. So that was awesome to see out of our offense.
1: Defensively, Coach Vigdahl says the Bulldogs are just a few tweaks away from being ready to go for week one.
0: We gave up a couple of inside runs. They have a nice little quarterback counter that they ran. But at the end of the day, once again, it's a one or two fixable things. I think everything you saw last night, really from 9 through 12, you know, they're little things that can be fixable. It's we miss a tackle here, we miss a tackle there, we miss a block here, we miss a read there. And so it's one of those things that when you leave the scrimmage, it's kind of like, okay, what did we really see?
1: And, of course, Lamar's first matchup is tomorrow night here in town at Jim Lorenzen Field when the Bulldogs welcome in the Lynx from Council Bluffs' Abraham Lincoln. We're also previewing a little volleyball today as the Galen Catholic volleyball team opens year two under head coach Jesse Bonenkamp tonight in Sheldon. The Jays finished below 500 last season. They're looking to put some pieces together to have a better season this year. Coach Bonenkamp says changing up the practice structure a bit in the offseason has helped prepare the girls early on.
2: We took a different approach this year to practice. Typically, kind of day two, day three, we end up splitting the groups up and we do kind of a group one and a group two. Usually group one kind of consists of varsity and JV. Group two can consist of JV and JVR. So we kind of have them separated. This year we've done everybody together for the first 2 weeks, and we'll probably continue to for a little bit here longer. And I feel like it's been really good. It's kind of showing our incoming freshmen how we run things, how drills go.
1: Due to an injury last year to setter Addie Castle, the Jays had to play Kennedy Kuntz at that position as well. But now both players are back and healthy, and the Jays have a decision to make at the setter position. Coach Bonenkamp says making that decision could be a bit of a process.
2: I've got an option with 5-1 with running Addie. Kennedy really held her own last year when Addie was out. There are some weaknesses that I am seeing from both of them. Addie on the offensive side,

0: Kennedy on the defensive side, but we're still really kind of working well together in certain ways, and so just kind of needing a few more. I'm really kind of looking forward to the Sheldon tournament to play a little bit more rotations and kind of see how we handle one situation versus the other.
1: The Jays also returned some steady hands defensively with just about all of their key back row players returning. Coach Bonenkamp says that gives everyone a sense of relief, knowing they have some backup when needed.
0: The back row in general, being able to return everybody, except for Addie Logan, but being able to return Ella, DK, and Emmy Castle is really, really big. So then we get to trust what's happening in the back row. If our blockers miss something or, we're not closing, I really feel very confident about our back row. And Ella Ruland is just a phenomenal athlete, and the growth that she has made from one season to the next, and we're just getting started, is so exciting to see.
1: And the Jays are set to compete against some tough teams this season. They'll take on top-ranked Cherokee tonight in Sheldon. They'll play Bishop Heelan at CYO. They'll also play Central Lyon in a non-conference match. And their conference schedule features the likes of Remsen St. Mary's and Hinton. Coach Bonenkamp says she likes to see her team tested at times throughout the year.
0: Last year, I feel like we held our own in the sense of we were in almost every single game. We either went five with teams or we had a really competitive three. And this year, I would just like us to see us convert more of those to wins. And I think if we can do that and we can play and, play under pressure early on, then when it comes to postseason, it's something that we're already ready for and we're not going to be flustered with it.
1: And that Sheldon tournament begins this afternoon at 4:30. Well, we'll get you to the sports schedule for today in just a moment, but we thought we'd pass along some collegiate news for you. The NAIA football top 25 preseason poll came out on Monday, and there is some good area representation. We'll first start with the top five, where the two-time defending national champion Grandview Vikings. They are the unanimous number one team in the country. Kaiser University out of Florida is ranked number two. Benedictine College out of Kansas, number three. College of Idaho is number four, with Montana Tech ranked fifth. Then we go outside of the top five, where Morningside is ranked number seven. They opened the season on Saturday. Dort University is ranked number eight. They open the season tomorrow in Indiana. And Northwestern College is ranked number 24. The Red Raiders are on the road tonight in Macomb, Illinois. They're going to be taking on Western Illinois to open their season. Best of luck to those three programs as the new season begins for our Northwest Iowa college football programs this week. Well, now we take a look at the sports schedule for today. A decent amount of everything in action today. We'll start in volleyball. We mentioned the Sheldon Early Bird Tournament. Lamar's and Galen Catholic are competing in that. They will also compete against one another as part of that tournament. So best of luck to those two programs. They can continue their season. The Wargo Conference volleyball slate sees MMCRU host Kingsley Pearson in a non-conference matchup. And then Remsen St. Mary's is at West Monona. Cross-country schedules get going for a couple of teams today. One of those is Lamar's Community. The Bulldogs are in Spencer for a meet hosted by Spencer High School. Galen Catholic is back in action tonight, as well as Woodbury Central, Kingsley Pearson, River Valley. They open their season in Cherokee at the Deb Hankins meet. And then in girls tennis today, Lamar's Community is in a triangular in Sioux City. They're taking on Sioux City North and Lewis Central. Bishop Heelan is at Sergeant Bluff Luton in MRAC Girls Tennis, and Sioux City East is at Sioux City West. Well, for more sports news, be sure to check out our website, KLEM1410.com. 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Well, this has been your Thursday KLEM Sports Update. 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
1: This is Sports on Radio Iowa. I'm Todd Kim. The college football season kicks off tonight. The Matt Walker era at Drake begins as the Bulldogs host South Dakota Mines under the lights. Bulldogs senior linebacker J.R. Flood says, as with any opener, in-game adjustments will be a key.
2: It's not always going to be perfect. Most of the time, it's never perfect. It's more so being able to adjust to the changes that the offense or the defense is going to throw at you is the most important thing. But being able to just, like I said, just be adjust with the changes is super important.
1: Also tonight, Northwestern College is on the road to take on FCS Western Illinois. Graceland pays a visit to William Penn. Upper Iowa takes momentum into Saturday's season opener at home against Jamestown of North Dakota. The Peacocks have posted back-to-back winning seasons, and last year's 9-3 record was the best in program history. Peacock coach Jason Hoskins says expectations within the program have changed.
3: Like I told our staff, the biggest thing I have now is we've got 80% of our team that have never had a losing season now in college football. Like, we've only got 15-20% of our guys that were here 3 years.

0: 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So just to uphold that standard, leave the jersey in a better place, and it's just fun, man.
1: The Hawkeyes open the season at home September 5th against Northern Illinois. 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I'm Todd Kim. 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
1: Fox News, I'm Tom Regani. The jury has the case in the trial of Lindsay Clancy, the Massachusetts mother, charged with murdering her three children. Fox's Brian Yenis is in Plymouth.
2: They must decide if the prosecution proved beyond a reasonable doubt that Clancy had the substantial capacity to understand the killings were wrong and could control her actions.
1: The defense says Clancy was suffering from postpartum depression and mental illness. They're seeking a not criminally responsible verdict. President Trump signs an executive order today renaming

0: one of the Great Lakes, thanks to the trade war with Canada.
1: President Trump signing an executive order renaming Lake Ontario Lake America, effective immediately.
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Welcome to your Thursday night, our throwback Thursday night. Everybody's been posting and listening to throwback songs from Dolly Parton from years and years ago. I love hearing the stuff she did back in the 70s and 80s and 90s. Oh my gosh, so much talent. I am here to share a throwback Thursday night with you, my friend,